0: My main man, Danny Sigelman, was just completely on fire today on the afternoon cruise. I loved every moment of it, and so I had to step up my A game here a little bit. That was Bob James, Nautilus, from 1974. Bob James won. For that, new music from Helen Sung Big Band from her album Oracles, and we heard Wayne's World for Wayne Shorter. Not the theme to the film, but classic music nonetheless. So let's take a little break and be back with more Jazz Futures right after this.
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0: Hey, it's your friend Christian Fritz, and I'll be with you until 9 o'clock, at which time we turn over to Soul Village. For a little time together, we spend known as Jazz Futures. Up next, we have some new music from Ella Grace, who I really hope is a trumpeter, because she is holding a trumpet on the record, so it will blow my mind if she actually ends up playing harp or something like that. But the new album is called Figments, and the track we're going to hear is called Cherry Blossoms in the Rain, Sailing Through a Cloud on Jazz Futures.

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0: James Blood Ulmer passed away this week at age 86. And he is a very unique individual, guitarist who is like, did a lot of work in the New York scene in the early 80s. And his sound is very much a hodgepodge of blues, jazz, and no wave. And there's nobody really like him. And I was sad to hear of his passing, but 86 was a great run. I swear he played here in like 2023. Like there was like a Mississippi, like, or Southeast Minneapolis festival of some sort. Where I saw him, but he was still very active, and was sad to hear of his passing, but his work will live on. That was from a very great 1980 record on Rough Trade called Blood, and that was Are You Glad to Be in America, which is probably my favorite James Blood Ulmer record. But his later work, I think he signed to Columbia shortly thereafter, and that stuff's great too. So rest in power, Mr. James Blood Ulmer. New music before that from Ella Grace. Figments is the album, and the track we heard was Cherry Blossoms in the Rain Sailing Through a Cloud. So let's take a little break and be back with more jazz features right after this.
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0: Chris always tries to get in on my show here a little early, but he's coming your way at 9 o'clock, and I love his show. So it's Wednesday is a good night for music here on Jazz 88. Up next, new music from Catherine Russell, live at Jazz at Lincoln Center. New album, and the track we're going to hear is I Refuse to Sing the Blues on Jazz Features.

0: Kat Edmondson from her 2009 debut, Take to the Sky, and her wonderful take on The Cure's Just Like Heaven. Before that, a surprise that I just got in the mail this week. I took a chance on it. South America group somewhere, maybe Colombia. Los Guapos Sensibles con La Alicia with their take on Mazzy Star's Fade Into You. And I never would have guessed that would have worked as a cumbia single. But that was wonderful. I need to find out more about this group. Stay tuned. Catherine Russell live at Lincoln Center before that new album. And we heard I Just Refuse to Sing the Blues. And we'll take a little break. Be back with more Jazz Futures right after this.
1: 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Two MPS music educators are quarterfinalists for the 2027 Grammy Educator of the Year. They are Leslie Earls, band specialist at Edison High School, and Lori Myers, choir specialist at South High School. MPS Superintendent Dr. Lisa Sales Adams has more.
2: 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So that's a big deal.
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0: You are in tune to Jazz Futures. I'm Christian Fritz. How's it going? Hope you're having a good evening. It's supposed to be cool enough. Let's take a look. It was like 90 degrees and walking into a sponge earlier. It's 86 degrees. Things are going the right direction. And things are definitely going the right direction when the girl from Ipanema herself covers Chicago.

0: Marlena Shaw from a very wonderful record from 1969 called The Spice of Life with Call It Stormy Monday. I think the track I meant to play was called Liberation Conversation, and I might play it in hour two just so you can see why I would get these two tracks mixed up. No spoilers there. Before that, Freddie Cole, the younger brother of Nat King Cole, a.k.a. the Cole that nobody knows with Brother Where Are You from 1977. Then we started off the set of music with Astro Gilberto from a very wonderful record all recorded on September 17th, 1969, and her take on the group Chicago's Beginnings. 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We're going to take a little break and be back with hour two of our time together, known as Jazz Futures, right after this.
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2: You are listening to Jazz 88. It's time for a roads and weather update. In Arden Hills and Shoreview, eastbound 694 is reduced to one lane between Highway 51 and Lexington Avenue. This project will be starting tonight at 10 p.m. In Golden Valley, eastbound 394 is reduced to one lane between 169 and Louisiana Avenue. And in Bloomington and Richfield, 494 is closed in both directions between Highway 77 and 35W. This project starts at 10 p.m. tonight, with westbound 494 also reduced to two lanes between the Xerxes Overpass and France Avenue. And in St. Paul, 35E has a lane closed in both directions at St. Clair Avenue for construction. Clear skies tonight, a low around 61 degrees. Looking at possible showers and thunderstorms tomorrow afternoon, a high near 74 for Thursday. It's listener-driven Jazz 88.
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0: This is Christian Fritz. This is hour two of our time together, known as Jazz Futures. I'm live in the studio, but I just wanted to have a little extra time with Danny, so I let him do the pre-recorded update. It's 86 degrees, in case you don't believe me that I am live. I'm here. We got an hour before we go over to Soul Village. But before we take that journey, we're going to keep going with the Wayne Shorter love here. This is a new album from Alton Sincolar. Album's called Natural Rhythm, and this is his take on Wayne Shorter's One by One on Jazz Features.

reach into your chest and fumble with all your emotions. Snatch your eyeballs loose and stick them underneath the Atlantic Ocean. And it would be too late for even your good common sense to stop working against me.

You'd be an inspiration to the heart, complete satisfaction of the sense of the word. Never ending, never dying, and never cease satisfying me, baby. In your heart, you know I'm right, morning, noon, day, and night now. In the morning, I'm gonna wake you up with a bang inside your head. I'm gonna put another spell on you after this one, and you'll wish you was dead. I'm gonna hold you, baby, eat you every night, every night, every night. I'm gonna have you. 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

0: So funny story. My friend, this part's not funny. My friend Jason Kokel has a birthday today. So happy birthday, Jason. And wanted to hear I Put a Spell on You by Screamin' Jay Hawkins. And, I only have so much room in my record bag. But I'm remodeling my record room at home, or not remodeling, but moving stuff around. And last year on Halloween, I had the 1966 Boogaloo version of I Put a Spell on You in my record bag for Halloween and totally forgot to play it. I love the Halloween shows because I play weirdo stuff like that. And I just threw some 45s in the bag from the pile. And he's like, hey, man, it's my birthday. Would you play some Screamin' Jay Hawkins? So I had to be difficult and not play the beloved hit Everybody Knows. And I had to go with the 66 Boogaloo version. So very long-winded answer, but awesome music nonetheless. Speaking of awesome music, played Liberation Conversation, the track I meant to play last hour from Marlena Shaw. And at the end, you know how she keeps shouting Stormy Monday. So, you know, I went with the track. I'm always, when I have vinyl, I always know which position it is on the record, but I never know what the name of the song is until I look. Anyway, I'm boring. I'm mansplaining vinyl here. But anyway, that was the track I meant to play last hour. Both tracks are awesome. Speaking of awesome, Alton Senkalar, Natural Rhythm, his kind of a tropical take on One by One by Wayne Shorter was wicked. We're going to take a little break, and we'll be back with more Jazz Futures right after this.
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0: It might help if I turn on the microphone. You're listening to Jazz Futures. I'm Christian Fritz. I'll be with you until 9 o'clock, so we have about 45 minutes left before we turn over to Soul Village. Up next, it's music from your favorite female Canadian trombonist. Of course, I'm talking about Audrey Ochoa. She's got a wonderful new record out called The Sorceress, and the track we're going to hear is called Swan Song on Jazz Features.

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0: How did I end up the same?
1: Another funny story that Christian rambles about. I was at a music festival in like 2022 in Oakland called the Oakland Weekender, which would make sense that it's in Oakland. And I met a guy that was standing next to me at the bar and was telling me all about his band, and he gave me a single. It was a group called The Pleasure Routine. And I didn't play that single for a very long time, and I put it on this week, and it's pretty awesome. That song was called About Carrie. It's a 7-inch single, again, from a group called The Pleasure Routine from Oakland, California. So need to find out more about them. Very awesome take before that from Mr. Willie Bobo, the Latin jazz, Latin soul jazz, with an alternate take of Roasted or Fried from his record that was on the Sussex label. Apparently he mixed everything where it was just all the drums in one in one channel and everything else in the other. But that was the alternate mix of that. And then we started off with new music from Audrey Ochoa. The Sorceress is the album, and Swan Song was the song. So we'll take a little break and be back with our last half hour of Jazz Futures right after this.
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1: 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Up next, more new music from Kenny Barron. He's got a new album out called Songbook. And this track seems appropriate for today. It features a Cecil McLaurin Solvant, and it's called Sunshower. I don't know if any of you got caught in that. I almost did on my way here. But this is Sunshower by Kenny Barron on Jazz Features.

0: Jonathan Richman and the Modern Lovers from 1978. Roadrunner, another meandering story from Grandpa, but nobody knew who the Modern Lovers were when they made their first record. I think it came out in 74 or 76 originally. Then a little group called the Sex Pistols covered it. And then because it was an old song, for them to release a single, they got Mr. Richman to the Modern Lovers were no longer a group at that point, but they got him to re-record the song so that it could chart in Europe. And so it was only available in the UK and Europe in the B-side of a 7-inch, or actually the A-side. You know, while I love the Modern Lovers record and the original, I have a real soft spot for this kind of lost single. Speaking of lost records, Norma Tenenga, nothing much is happening today. So Norma Tenenga, first record, Walking a Cat Named Dog. If you watch the show called What We Did in the Shadows, there's a song called You're Dead. That's a big part of it. But she had a hit called Walking a Cat Named Dog. First record is wonderful. It's all like kind of like quirky little folky novelty tunes. She was in a secret relationship with Dusty Springfield. It ended poorly, and she made a very sad record in 1971 to follow it up called I Don't Think It Will Hurt If You Smile. And she's clearly sad, but this record, it's gotten reissued. People have found out about it. It's really wonderful. It breaks your heart, but it's just a beautiful record. So that was Norma Tenenga. And we started off the set of music with new music from Kenny Barron from his new record Songbook. And we heard the track Sunshower featuring a Cecil McLaurin Salvant. So let's take a little break and we'll be back for our final time together here on Jazz Futures Land right after this.
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2: Hey, it's Peter Solomon. 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And tomorrow, I'll have as in-studio guests Choro Borealis, a fantastic Twin Cities-based Brazilian ensemble. 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
0: Hey, it's Christian, and you're listening to Jazz Features. And we got a little bit of time left together. And what this party needs is some Archie Shepp.

0: Closing out Jazz Futures, going back to 1971 with Sly and the Family Stone with Running Away from There's a Riot Going On. Before that, Life in Mono by Mono from a very wonderful record called Formica Blues from 1998, and Archie Shepp, Attica Blues, going back to 1972 on Impulse. I'm Christian Fritz. I'll be back 2 weeks from tonight. Stay tuned for Soul Village and take it away, Danny.
1: You are listening to Jazz 88. It's time for a roads and weather update. In Arden Hills and Shoreview, eastbound 694 is reduced to one lane between Highway 51 and Lexington Avenue. This project will be starting tonight at 10 p.m. In Golden Valley, eastbound 394 is reduced to one lane between 169 and Louisiana Avenue. And in Bloomington and Richfield, 494 is closed in both directions between Highway 77 and 35W. This project starts at 10 p.m. tonight, with westbound 494 also reduced to two lanes between the Xerxes Overpass and France Avenue. And in St. Paul, 35E has a lane closed in both directions at St. Clair Avenue for construction. Clear skies tonight, a low around 61 degrees. Looking at possible showers and thunderstorms tomorrow afternoon, a high near 74 for Thursday. It's listener-driven Jazz 88.
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3: Hello and welcome to Soul Village, your hometown for rhythm and blues, rock and roll, gospel, afrobeat, fusion, funk, and soul music. I'm Chris Harwood, your host. In this hour, we're going to hear some songs about leaving. I'm sure you wouldn't be surprised that, given the number of songs about love that are out there, there are a considerable number of songs about leaving. Well, I've culled my list down to a jam-packed hour with songs by Little Richard, The Drifters, The Radiance, Ann Peebles, Jalen Gonda, Aretha Franklin, Eddie Floyd, Barbara Lynn, and many more. First up, songs about declaring that the leaving is occurring. To start it off, here's Louis Jordan and his Tippity Five with this 1942 answer to their previous hit, I'm Gonna Move to the Outskirts of Town. This one's called I'm Gonna Leave You on the Outskirts of Town. This is one of the last records to make it to market before the 1942 recording ban went into effect during World War II. You are visiting Soul Village.

James Duncan from 1970 on the King label. I'm going to leave you alone, and I'm going to leave you on the outskirts of town. Louis Jordan and his Timpani 5, starting off this hour of Soul Village, all about leaving. And here's one now from guitarist and singer-songwriter Barbara Lynn, the left-handed belle of Beaumont, Texas, with the song You're Going to See a Lot More of My Leaving from 1968. This is Soul Village.

0: Led by Ollie Hoskins, there's one of about a dozen sides recorded by Ollie and the Nightingales for the Stax label in the late 60s, a song called You're Leaving Me, and an early 60s track from Steve Dickinson before that, the song Before I Leave You. Well, we're not leaving, we're just taking a short break, and when we come back, we'll move on to songs about arguing and pleading against leaving, from The Drifters, The Drapels, The Radiance, Thelma Jones, Lorraine Ellison, Johnny Day, and Little Richard. You are visiting Soul Village.
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0: This is Soul Village. I'm Chris Harwood. In this hour, we're listening to songs about leaving. We've spent some time now with songs declaring that leaving is happening now. We're going to hear some songs about people making a counter-argument. Here's Thelma Jones on Berry Records in 1966, the B-side of the song Stronger. This one's called Never Leave Me.

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A sublime recording by the Drifters with the great Rudy Lewis in the lead vocals in 1961, the song Don't Go, Please Stay. The song was written by Burt Bacharach, and in addition to the Drifters being on the record, you can also hear female voices, and what a trio. That's Doris Troy, Sissy Houston, and Dee Dee Warwick helping out the Drifters in the studio that night. Continuing on now with our opposing viewpoint to people leaving, here are the Drapels, the B-side of their 1964 Volt Records release called Wondering When My Love Is Coming Home. This song is called Please Don't Leave, here in Soul Village.

The Radiants recorded a lot of records for Chess back in the mid-60s, and this one from 1963 is called Please Don't Leave Me. Now, probably the most sublime pleading not to leave song ever. I will never not be disappointed that Lorraine Ellison didn't gain wider fame in her lifetime based on this song alone. Recorded in one take and leaving the backing orchestra in tears, Lorraine Ellison's classic 1966 record, Stay With Me, and you are visiting Soul Village.

0: Recorded in the late summer of 1956, Little Richard down in Cosmo Matassa's studio in New Orleans, the song Can't Believe You Wanna Leave. Johnny Day before that, 1968 record called Stay Baby Stay. We've heard about the leaving. We've heard the pleading not to leave. We're going to take a short break. When we come back, songs about assuring ourselves we'll be together. From the likes of Aretha Franklin, Eddie Floyd, Ann Peebles, Syl Johnson, Frank Wilson, and a 2026 track from Jalen Gonda, coming up right here in Soul Village.
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0: Welcome back to Soul Village. After all of the leaving and the pleading, we're going to put our hearts and minds to rest that everything's going to be okay. Here are songs about staying together. And Frank Wilson will start us off. This is a song that he recorded after Brenda Holloway made her recording of the song, but before hers was released. So it's supposed that his version never made it to market because hers was thought to be better. Here's Frank Wilson, a Motown track called Together Till the End of Time.

Ann Peebles covering Bob Dylan's Tonight, I'll Be Staying Here With You. And Together Forever from Syl Johnson before that in 1970. A few more songs left in the hour here. Next, from the 2026 Daptone album Doctrine of Love, here's Jalen Gonda with a great heavy hitter called I Can't Ever Leave You, here in

That's Aretha Franklin from her Aretha Now album in 1968, the song I Can't See Myself Leaving You. That song was written by Ronnie Shannon, the same person who also penned two of Aretha's most well-known songs, Baby I Love You and I Never Loved a Man the Way I Love You. We will close this hour with one of the quintessential On Second Thought songs, here covered by Eddie Floyd in 1970, originally a hit for Tyrone Davis, Can I Change My Mind? And you are visiting Soul.

that's it for hour one here of Soul Village. Stick around here on Jazz 88 for a second hour coming up in just a moment. 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
1: You are listening to Jazz 88. It's time for a roads and weather update. In Arden Hills and Shoreview, eastbound 694 is reduced to one lane between Highway 51 and Lexington Avenue. This project will be starting tonight at 10 p.m. In Golden Valley, eastbound 394 is reduced to one lane between 169 and Louisiana Avenue. And in Bloomington and Richfield, 494 is closed in both directions between Highway 77 and 35W. This project starts at 10 p.m. tonight, with westbound 494 also reduced to two lanes between the Xerxes Overpass and France Avenue. And in St. Paul, 35E has a lane closed in both directions at St. Clair Avenue for construction. Clear skies tonight, a low around 61 degrees. Looking at possible showers and thunderstorms tomorrow afternoon, a high near 74 for Thursday. It's listener-driven Jazz 88.
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Welcome to Soul Village, your hometown for rhythm and blues, rock and roll, gospel, afrobeat, fusion, funk, and soul music. I'm Chris Harwood. You're going to hear some music in this hour from Bobby Charles, Mary Clayton, Gladys Knight of the Pips, Betty Wright, Inez Fox, Mavis Staples, Eddie Bowe, Carmel, The Out of Sights, The Exciters, The Five Stair Steps, Mahalia Barnes and the Soulmates, The Meters, The Blossoms, and Hank Ballard. Later on, some music about crying. Starting off the hour, though, Barbara Lynn, a 1967 single, a song called Club A Go-Go. Let's go right here in Soul Village.

Hank Ballard in 1968 with a reworking of his 1961 original at the time called Let's Go, Let's Go, Let's Go, but here titled, as it's often more well-known, Thrill on the Hill. Speaking of 1961, here are the Blossoms, led by the great Darlene Love, a song called Hard to Get, right here in Soul Village.

A 1970 track from The Meters called Good Old Funky Music. And next up, we'll stay in that funky vein, and 2015 recording by Mahalia Barnes and the Soulmates. This is a Bette Davis song and appeared on their Ooh Yeah, the Bette Davis Songbook. This is not Bette Davis the actor. This is Bette Davis, the singer who was also the wife of Miles Davis for a period of time. The track is called Ooh Yeah, and this is Soul Village.

0: We followed up Ooh Yeah by Mahalia Barnes and the Soulmates with Ooh Child by the Five Stair Steps, a classic from them back in 1970. Soul Village will take a short break. When we come back, music about crying from The Exciters, Bobby Charles, Mary Clayton, Gladys Knight and the Pips, Betty Wright, Carmel, and Out of Sights. This is Soul Village.
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Louisiana native Bobby Charles, the man who wrote See You Later, Alligator, among others. This is a song of his called Big Boys Cry. And Tears Don't Care Who Cries, before that from Out of Sights in 1970. Some songs about crying. And Mary Clayton is up next from 1964. Nothing Left to Do But Cry, right here in Soul Village.

From the 1984 album, The Drum is Everything, that's Carmel with their take on the Smokey Robinson and the Miracles classic. A few more songs about crying, and here's Gladys Knight and the Pips now from 1970. They had originally recorded this and released it in 1961. This is their reworking of their own song, Letter Full of Tears. And you are visiting Soul Village.

0: Crying in My Sleep by Betty Wright in 1972. Soul Village will take a short break. When we come back, songs from Inez Fox, Mavis Staples, Eddie Bo, and Bobby Harden and the Soulful Saints. 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
0: This is Soul Village. Inez Fox up now. Her take on a song originally recorded by Betty Lovett in 1965, later covered by Dusty Springfield as well, I think in 1972. Well, this is the 1973 take by Inez Fox on Let Me Down Easy here in Soul Village.

You know I sure got to make it to heaven somehow. I'm too close.

Some Funk from Eddie Bo in 1972, We're Doing It, Thang. And Mavis Staples we heard there from her 2010 Grammy Award winning album, You Are Not Alone. Reworking a song from back in her Staples Singers days, Too Close and On My Way to Heaven. Closing this hour of Soul Village, Bobby Harden and the Soulful Saints, the 2023 album Bridge of Love, and the song Runnin' to Get Your Love, right here in Soul Village.

So ends another hour of Soul Village. We thank you for visiting. You're always welcome back for more great rhythm and blues, rock and roll, gospel, Afrobeat, fusion, funk, and soul music. I'm Chris Harwood. Soul Village is produced by Jensen Foss Productions along the beautiful shore of Lake Superior in Duluth, Minnesota.

An engine cutoff switch became law for all vessels under 26 feet in 2021. The engine cutoff switch is one of the most essential boating safety devices available. Also called a safety lanyard or engine kill switch, it's designed to shut off a boat's engine if the operator is thrown overboard or gets too far from the helm. So if your vessel is under 26 feet in length, make sure you have the required engine cutoff switch installed. Stay safe on the water this year.

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2: You are listening to Jazz 88. It's time for a roads and weather update. In Arden Hills and Shoreview, eastbound 694 is reduced to one lane between Highway 51 and Lexington Avenue. This project will be starting tonight at 10 p.m. In Golden Valley, eastbound 394 is reduced to one lane between 169 and Louisiana Avenue. And in Bloomington and Richfield, 494 is closed in both directions between Highway 77 and 35W. This project starts at 10 p.m. tonight, with westbound 494 also reduced to two lanes between the Xerxes Overpass and France Avenue. And in St. Paul, 35E has a lane closed in both directions at St. Clair Avenue for construction. Clear skies tonight, a low around 61 degrees. Looking at possible showers and thunderstorms tomorrow afternoon, a high near 74 for Thursday. 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

Ken Fowser from his recording Resolution with Autumn in New York. He's on tenor with Jeremy Pelt trumpet, Peter Bernstein guitar, Rick Germanson piano, Gerald Cannon bass, and Willie Jones III on drums. Thank you so much for joining me during this hour. Happy to be here with you. Glad you decided to tune in. So let's have a great time as we take this journey together. So please stay with me. You're with D. Alexander. This is Jazz.

is Vince Ector Organotomy Trio Plus live at the Side Door, featuring Justin Jones on alto, Paul Bolenbach guitar, Pat Bianchi organ, Vince Ector on drums. We heard their rendition of Wives and Lovers. And before that, we heard from Anthony Wanzi from his recording, Lorraine's Lullaby, with Melancholy Mind featuring Milton Suggs on vocals. Let's continue with Chad McCullough and The Charm of Impossibilities on Calligram Records out of Chicago. Let's take a listen to

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From the Black Art Jazz Collective, Very Simple and Sweet, No Words Needed, composed by Jeremy Pelt on trumpet, with Wayne Escoffrey saxophone, James Burton III trombone, Victor Gould piano, Rashawn Carter bass, and Mark Whitfield Jr. on drums. The Black Art Jazz Collective, from their recording Ascension on High Note. You've heard it right here with me, Dee Alexander, and this is jazz.

Plenty of great music coming out of my hometown, Chicago. We just heard from Mr. Jeff Bradfield on tenor, along with Richard D. Johnson piano, John Tate bass, Samuel Jewell on drums, with a composition composed by John Tate, Peaceful Giant, from their recording Our Heroes on Afar Music. And right before that, we heard from Miss Tammy McCann, another fine vocalist out of Chicago, from her recording Do I Move You, with her rendition of Nina Simone's Blackbird. Let's continue with another fine artist, Miss Alexis Lombre, really making her way through the music scene internationally from her recording South Side Sounds. Here's her recording on piano, I'm Tired.

Michael O'Neill on tenor saxophone from his recording Conversations with Birds with his quintet, his composition A Tad Off. Thank you so much for joining me during this hour. I had a great time sharing this music with you. Hope you've enjoyed it as well. Don't forget to bring your children into the fold. They are listening. Until we are together again, take care of yourself. Eat something green. You're with D. Alexander, and this is jazz.

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trumpeter Chicago's own Marcus Carroll from his recording Foundations. We heard his composition Waltzing Out of Step. He's on trumpet along with Brent Griffin, alto, Amr Fahmy, piano, Christian Dillingham, bass, and Greg Archery on drums. Thank you so much for joining me. You're with D. Alexander. This is Jazz.

On guitar, the title track from his recording, Speak to Me, Julian Lage. And right before that, we heard from Marley Monroe, also known as Lady Blackbird from Black Acid Soul, with Fix It. Let's continue with Mr. Ethan Iverson from his recording, Technically Acceptable, with his composition, The Feeling is Mutual.

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Cahill El-Zabbar on drums, Edward Wilkerson Jr. on tenor, Joseph Bowie trombone. From their recording Hang Tough, we heard the composition Train in Mine. And congratulations to Cahill El-Zabbar's Ethnic Heritage Ensemble celebrating 50 years. And you've heard this music right here with me, Dee Alexander, and this is Jazz.

one of the modern masters of vocalese, Mr. Bobby McFerrin, from his recording Beyond Words. We heard the composition Fertile Field, and that's Chick Corea on piano with Richard Bona bass, Omar Hakim on drums. And before that, we heard from Yellow Jackets, the title track from their recording Parallel Motion. Let's continue with the female supergroup Artemis from their recording In Real Time with Renee Rosnes' composition Empress Afternoon.

That's Lisa Barrow on Barry saxophone from the recording Round Tripper. And we heard the composition Round Trip, an Ornette Coleman composition, by the way. And on drums, she has Matt Wilson and Chris Lightcap on bass. So happy to hang out with you during this hour of music. I hope you've enjoyed it. Until we are together again, please take care. You're with D. Alexander. This is Jazz.

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0: That's Mr. George Cables from Too Close for Comfort, and he's supported by Essiad on bass and Victor Lewis on drums. And we heard the composition, I've Never Been in Love Before. Thank you so much for joining me during this hour. My name is Dee Alexander, and I am so happy to be here to share this wonderful music with you. I appreciate you tuning in, so let's have a great time during this hour. Please stay with me. This is jazz.
1: Oh, uno, dos, tres, cuatro.

On saxophone, that's Gregory Tardy from his recording Sufficient Grace. And we heard the composition, The Intelligent Design. He's supported by Marcus Printup on trumpet, Keith Brown piano, Sean Conley bass, and Willie Jones III on drums. And before that, we heard from Mr. Gil Scott-Heron, the title track from The Bottle. Let's continue with Sarah Vaughan celebrating a centennial. How long has this been going on?

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1: Ready. Though those lips have made

Steve Million on piano from What I Meant to Say, with a song he wrote for his beautiful wife, Azusa's Dreams. And with Steve Cardenas on guitar, John Sims bass, Ron Vincent on drums. And you've heard this music right here with me, D. Alexander, and this is Jazz.

Drummer-composer Mr. Joe Farnsworth from his recording Time to Swing with his composition, The Good Shepherd. Kenny Barron on piano, Peter Washington bass, and featuring Wynton Marsalis on trumpet. Right before that, we heard from Mr. Al Strong out of North Carolina from his recording Love Stronger. We heard the composition Old Town Diera. And let's continue with Christopher McBride from his recording, Ramon. You Put a Smile on My Face, featuring Bobby Broom on guitar.

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Saxophonist Doug Webb with Silver Lining, his tune from his CD Bright Side, along with Doug, Brian Charette on organ, Ed Cherry on guitar, and Steve Fittick on drums. Hello and welcome on in. My name's Dave Schwann, and you're listening to the great American music we call jazz. We thank you so much for doing so and for joining us and for your support of this great music. Here is Dr. Lonnie Smith. This was a set recorded at the Jazz Standard in New York, now on the CD called All in My Mind, Freddie Hubbard's tune, Up Jumped Spring.

Dr. Lonnie Smith and his trio at the Jazz Standard in New York. Freddie Hubbard's tune, Up Jumped Spring. And that is from the CD called All in My Mind, with Dr. Smith at the keyboard, Jonathan Blake on drums, and Jonathan Kreisberg on guitar. Certainly a good working trio there. If you like Jonathan Kreisberg's guitar playing, I think it might be a safe bet you will like Dave Stryker's guitar playing on this next cut. This is from his album, Blue Soul. He joins the WDR Big Band under the direction of Bob Mincer. And here is Jimmy Webb's Wichita Lineman.

guitarist Dave Stryker, and the WDR Big Band with Jimmy Webb's tune Wichita Lineman. That is from the recording Blue Soul. Bob Mincer conducting the band, arranging several cuts on this CD, and of course playing tenor sax on a number of cuts as well. Soloing on this cut, Andy Hunter on trombone, and of course Dave Stryker on guitar. You're listening to Jazz with Dave Schwann, and up next, a set that was recorded at Smoke in New York City in August and September of 2019. Three saxophonists, all alto players, getting together to pay tribute to none other than Charlie Parker on the occasion of his 99th birthday anniversary. Vincent Herring, Bobby Watson, Gary Bartz, all getting together to pay tribute to the Bird. These sets recorded on a CD called Bird at 100. Vincent Herring is featured on this cut, Loverman.

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That's Vincent Herring paying tribute to the bird, Lover Man. That was part of a set with Vincent on alto sax and Bobby Watson and Gary Bartz also on alto sax. That was done at Smoke in New York in August and September of 2019, around the time of Charlie Parker's 99th birthday anniversary. That's out on a CD now called Bird at 100. The rhythm section here, David Kikoski on piano, Yasushi Nakamura bass, and Carl Allen on drums, all three getting together, sometimes in three-part harmony, reminiscent of Super Sex on various cuts on this recording. And Gary Bartz is featured in a beautiful rendition of April in Paris on here as well. You're listening to Jazz. I'm Dave Schwann. Please stay with us for a lot of great music ahead.

The great Oscar Peterson trio with Ray Brown bass, Ed Thigpen drums, Oscar at the piano with Just in Time from A Jazz Portrait of Frank Sinatra. The Uptown Jazz Tentet up next from their recording What's Next? 10 players in this group were a deck tet, and here is the title cut. What's Next?

There's a good straight-ahead tune from trumpeter Brandon Lee called What's Next? Also the title cut of the CD from the Uptown Jazz Tentet. We heard Brandon soloing on trumpet and also Adam Birnbaum on piano. You're listening to Jazz with Dave Schwann, and Corey Weed's up next with a quartet he put together for a CD called Day by Day. Corey is here on alto sax, Ken Lister the bassist, Jesse Cahill on drums, and pianist David Hazeltine gets us started on this tune, Sterling Silver Sailboat.

The Corey Weeds Quartet with a tune called The Sterling Silver Sailboat. From their recording Day by Day, Corey on alto, David Hazeltine piano, Ken Lister on bass, and Jesse Cahill on drums. Here's a quintet led by Michael Deese from his recording Nevermore Here, and a tune by Jimmy Heath, A Harmonic Future.

Music by Jimmy Heath, A Harmonic Future. That's from the album Nevermore Here from trombonist Michael Deese. Michael, along with Steve Wilson on sax, Rennie Rossness on the piano, Gerald Cannon on bass, Louis Nash on drums. A great quintet here, led by trombonist Michael Deese. You're listening to Jazz with Dave Schwann. Here's a group led by guitarist Dennis Coffey from his recording Down by the River, Ray Noble's Cherokee.

That's the tune that inspired Charlie Parker to come up with his Coco. The original tune, which we heard there, Ray Noble's Cherokee. And it was played for us by guitarist Dennis Coffey from his recording Down by the River. Along with Dennis on guitar, Phil Whitfield piano, John Barron on bass, Steve Adams drums. We thank you so much for joining us this hour and hope you enjoyed all the great American music we call jazz. Dave Schwann finishing up with John Snyder from his recording The Scrapper and a tune by Larry Goldings, who we hear on the Hammond B3 organ here. Critterbug.

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trumpeter Walter White and his ensemble called BBXL. What a great version of The Way You Look Tonight. We heard Walter soloing on trumpet, also Michael Deese on trombone, and a shout out to Jeff Trudell on drums and percussion for The Way You Look Tonight. Walter White from the CD called BBXL. Hello and how do you do? We hope things are going very well for you. Dave Schwann here, and you're listening to the great American music we call jazz. Thank you so much for joining us. Here is tenor saxophonist Diego Rivera from his recording Connections and McCoy Tyner's great tune, Passion Dance.

McCoy Tyner's passionate tune, Passion Dance, done there by tenor saxophonist Diego Rivera. It's from his recording Connections. Along with Diego, Michael Deese on trombone, Luther Allison piano, and Dia Owens bass, Jason Tiemann on drums, and on trumpet, a guest artist here, Joe Mangiarelli. You're listening to Jazz with Dave Schwann and pianist Ileana Elias. This goes back to the late 1980s, recorded in March of 1987. The CD called Cross Currents. Here's a tune by Charles Mingus, East Coastin'.

That's Ileana Elias from her recording Cross Currents and the tune by Charles Mingus called East Coastin', a trio that Ileana has played with off and on for a number of years. Two great players here, Eddie Gomez on bass, Jack DeJohnette on drums. What propulsive playing from Jack DeJohnette there. And, of course, Ileana Elias on the piano. Pianist and composer Cedar Walton up next. In this case, part of the Billy Higgins Quintet. Billy on drums, Harold Land tenor, Oscar Brashear trumpet, and David Williams on bass. A tune by Cedar Walton. It's called The Vision.

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The Billy Higgins Quintet. And with musicians like these, you don't need a fancy title for the name of the recording from which that music comes. It's just called the Billy Higgins Quintet. That says it all. The music by Cedar Walton. That was Cedar's tune called The Vision, and that was Cedar on piano as well. Billy Higgins on drums, Harold Land on tenor, Oscar Brashear trumpet, and David Williams on bass. Much more music ahead. The great American music we call jazz. Dave Schwann here. Thanks for joining us. Please stay with us. Coming up in just a couple moments, music by Jimi Hendrix, arranged by master arranger and composer pianist Jim McNeely for the Vanguard Jazz Orchestra. That just ahead. First, here is the Pat Metheny Quartet with a tune by Lyle Mays called Glacier.

Glacier, by keyboardist Lyle Mays, part of the Pat Metheny Group, in this case a quartet, with Pat on guitar, Steve Rodby on bass, Paul Wertico drums. Some fine work up next from the Vanguard Jazz Orchestra, and by and large, the music of Jim McNeely on this CD, the title of which is Up From the Skies. That happens to be a Jimi Hendrix tune that Jim arranged for the orchestra. Here is Up From the Skies with the Vanguard Jazz Orchestra.

Jim McNeely's arrangement of Up From the Skies, the tune by Jimi Hendrix. That was the Vanguard Jazz Orchestra from the CD of the same name, Up From the Skies. And soloing on trombone, Jason Jackson, on tenor sax, Ralph LaLama. You're listening to Jazz with Dave Schwann. We heard drummer Jason Tiemann a little while ago this hour, playing with tenor sax man Diego Rivera. Here is Jason leading his own trio from his recording T-Man. Ed Cherry is on guitar, Kyle Kohler on the Hammond B3, for a tune by the great J.J. Johnson, Lament.

They take care of that tune very, very well. The tune being Lament by J.J. Johnson. They, meaning the trio, led by drummer Jason Tiemann, Kyle Kohler on the Hammond B3, and Ed Cherry on guitar. For J.J. Johnson's Lament, that's from the recording called T-Man. Here's guitarist Joshua Breakstone, Self-Portrait in Swing.

A Self-Portrait in Swing. Music by the guitarist we heard, Joshua Breakstone. Self-Portrait in Swing is also the name of the CD from which we took that. It opens up the album. Kenny Barron on piano, Dennis Irwin on bass, Kenny Washington on drums, Joshua on guitar. And before that, drummer Jason Tiemann and his trio from their recording called T-Man and J.J. Johnson's Lament. We thank you so much for joining us this hour and hope you enjoyed all the great American music we call jazz. Dave Schwann finishing up with Alexa Tarantino from her recording Clarity and Karma.

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Rory Hargrove from his CD Diamond in the Rough and All Over Again. Roy on trumpet, Jeffrey Keyser piano, Charles Fambro bass, Ralph Peterson Jr. drums, Ralph Moore tenor, Antonio Hart alto. Hi, come on in. Welcome. You're listening to Jazz with Dave Schwann. Cyrus Chestnut is up next with a great trio, Buster Williams on bass and Lenny White on drums, from the CD called There's a Sweet, Sweet Spirit. Here is CDC.

That is Mr. Freddie Hubbard on a flugelhorn, along with Mel Lewis on drums, Ron Carter bass, and Hank Jones on piano. From a recording called Mel Lewis and Friends, an ensemble recording with those musicians and some other people too, people like Michael Brecker and Greg Herbert, came out in the 70s on the A&M Horizon label. And of course, Thad Jones's composition, A Child Is Born. Thad, by the way, the musical supervisor for that session. And before that, we heard from Cyrus Chestnut. From his CD, There's a Sweet, Sweet Spirit, and his tune called CDC, with Cyrus on piano, Buster Williams on bass, and Lenny White on drums. You're listening to Jazz with Dave Schwann. John Faddis is up next with an orchestra conducted and arranged by Carlos Fronsetti. Here's Wayne Shorter's Footprints. Thank you.

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Footprints, Wayne Shorter's tune, with John Faddis playing a muted trumpet, and the orchestra arranged and conducted by Carlos Fransetti from the CD called Remembrances. We are not done yet. We've got a lot of music coming up, and we hope you can stay around for it. 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

live in Washington in 1962 and Lullaby of Broadway. Joey Alexander, the multi-talented pianist and composer, up next, with Larry Grenadier on bass and Ulysses Owens Jr. on drums, John Coltrane's Countdown.

That's something by Bill Evans called The Two Lonely People, and done there by John Davis on piano, Boris Kozlov bass, and Mark Ferber on drums from John's CD called Happy Juice. John featuring five of his greatest heroes, if you will, from the 1960s. He says that Bill Evans, along with Chick Corea, Herbie Hancock, McCoy Tyner, and Keith Jarrett were among the most influential keyboardists of the 1960s, which he calls one of the golden ages of modern jazz piano. He's right. And before that, Joey Alexander and Countdown, John Coltrane's tune. Countdown, also the name of the CD from Joey, along with Larry Grenadier on bass and Ulysses Owens Jr. on drums. You're listening to Jazz with Dave Schwein. Speaking of Bill Evans, we can't get away without playing something that Bill not only composed but played himself with Jim Hall on guitar from their album called Intermodulation. Here is Bill's beautiful tune, Turn Out the Stars.

Here is a jewel in the glittering discographies of the pianist-composer Bill Evans and the guitarist-composer Jim Hall. Those words by James Isaacs from his notes for Intermodulation, the album on Verve, from which we just heard Turn Out the Stars by Bill Evans, Bill on piano, Jim Hall on guitar. James Isaacs summing up the composition Turn Out the Stars very well, composed by Bill in memory of his father, Dark Poignant Variations on the Theme of Loss. You're listening to Jazz with Dave Schwann. Jim Hall also teamed up with Paul Desmond in the 1960s. Here's their version of Alone Together.

From an album called Take 10, Paul Desmond on alto sax and Jim Hall on guitar with their version of Alone Together. And along with Paul and Jim, together with those two, Gene Cherico on bass and the great Connie Kay on drums. Prior to that, we heard Jim Hall along with Bill Evans from the great album recorded back in 1966 for the Verve label called Intermodulation, and Bill's beautiful tune called Turn Out the Stars. Very glad you've joined us this hour. Thanks so much for listening. Dave Schwann going out with the Benny Green Trio and Benny's tune called Wiggin'.

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If you've got the key, then I've got the door. Let's do what we did when we did it before. If you've got the time, then I've got the way. Let's do what we did when we did it all day. You get the glass, I've got the wine. We'll do what we did when we did it overtime. If you've got the dough, I've got the heat. We can use my oven till it's warm and sweet. I know I'm bold coming on like this, but the good things in life are too good to be missed. Now time is money, and money is sweet. If you're busy, baby, we can do it on our feet. We can do it on the floor, we can do it on the stair. We can do it on the couch, we can do it in the air. We can do it on the grass, and in case I get an itch, we can scratch it with my left hand, because I'm really quite a witch. If we do it once a month, we can do it in time. If we do it once a week, we can do it in rhyme. If we do it every day, we can do it every way. We can do it like we did it when we did it.

the tune Speak Low from an album called Javon and Nikki Go to the Movies. That is saxophonist Javon Jackson and poet Nikki Giovanni. Jeremy Manassia at the piano. David Williams was the bassist. The drummer, McClinty Hunter, opening this jazz hour. Hi, I'm your host, John Hill. And you know, Diane Reeves used Nikki Giovanni's words, but just a little differently that day.

the electrifying Eddie Harris on his electric tenor saxophone from his album Plug Me In. The song there, Lovely, is Today, with bassist Ron Carter, drummer Grady Tate, Jody Christian at the piano, arranged and conducted by Charles Stepney. Eddie Harris preceded by pianist David Chesky, conguero Giovanni Hidalgo, and bassist John Benitez. Descarga number 5 from the album The New York Descargas, with Diane Reeves opening that set. Diane putting music to the words of Nikki Giovanni. She and Terry Lynn Carrington, the drummer here, collaborated on the music, with the addition of pianist Mulgrew Miller, bassist Derek Oles, Munyongo Jackson on percussion, and saxophonist Bob Shepard, with trumpeter Oscar Brashear adding some brass. That Day, Diane Reeves opening that set. I'm John Hill. We're listening to jazz.

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vocalist, lyricist Mark Murphy with Herbie Hancock's Cantaloupe Island, featuring David Sanborn there, of course, and the Brecker Brothers. Originally from the album Mark Murphy Sings, it's collected in an anthology titled Stolen and Other Moments. Mark Murphy, preceded by Joe Henderson, saxophonist Joe Henderson, stretching his big band chops. His song Inner Urge features Chick Corea at the piano. Slide Hampton was the conductor. Lewis Nash there on drums. From the album simply called Big Band. And we opened that set with trumpeter Etienne Charles. Creole Orchestra is the name of his big band effort. And that was his arrangement of the Joe Henderson tune A Shade of Jade, featuring Michael Thomas on sax. Alex Wentz was the guitarist. Trumpeter Etienne Charles opening that set. We are listening to jazz.

0: Saxophonist George Coleman, live at Small's Jazz Club, When Sunny Gets Blue, with pianist Spike Willner. And it was pianist Leslie Pinchuk opening the set. Prayer for What Remains is the name of her album. We heard Open Secret with bassist Scott Hardy. Michael Sarin was the drummer, the percussionist Satoshi Takeishi. I'm John Hill. Thanks for joining me for Jazz. I'll see you later.
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0: Elton St. Clair is a trombonist now based in New York who's gained a lot of prominence both for his skills just as an instrumentalist and for his great Latin compositions and arrangements. This one called Baila de Plena, drawing on some Puerto Rican traditions. The album Natural Rhythm on Positone Records. Good morning. Time 6 o'clock. I'm Peter Solomon. 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Later today, an in-studio performance with Twin Cities-based Brazilian ensemble Choro Borealis. Stay tuned for the news next. It's 6:01.
1: BBC News with Moira Alderson. Iran's foreign ministry says renewed US strikes have rendered the ceasefire practically meaningless. It follows the second consecutive night of reciprocal attacks. US forces say they've targeted surveillance and radar sites in southern Iran. Tehran launched drones at American bases in Bahrain, Jordan and Kuwait. Yolande Nell is following events from Jerusalem.
2: In terms of diplomacy, we've heard that there were Qatari mediators in Tehran this week trying to push things closer to a deal. But of course, what we've been hearing from President Trump is really expressions of frustration at his failure to deliver a deal at this point and really trying to push Iran to capitulate, with the US Defense Secretary Pete Hegseth saying that the US is ready to, in his words, negotiate with bombs. The messaging that's been coming back from the Iranians, from different officials, has been defiant, basically saying that they won't give in.
1: The United Nations says the number of people forcibly displaced from their homes has fallen worldwide for the first time in a decade. But the UN Refugee Agency warned many have returned to unsafe conditions. With more, here's Charles Haviland.
3: The UNHCR said that at the end of 2025, 118 million people were living away from their homes, having been forcibly displaced either internally or abroad. The number dropped by over 5 million year on year, but not everyone's been going home for positive reasons. For instance, Afghan refugees have gone back because neighbouring Iran and Pakistan tightened immigration rules. In addition, richer countries are accepting fewer people. About two-thirds of displaced people have not crossed a border, and recent Israeli and US attacks on Iran and Lebanon have triggered new mass displacement.
1: Pope Leo is in the Canary Islands today to meet migrants, many of whom survived the dangerous Atlantic crossing to reach the Spanish archipelago. During his two-day visit, the Pope is expected to continue his calls for a more humane approach to immigration. The first of five flights evacuating Nigerians from South Africa after a spate of xenophobic attacks has arrived in Lagos. The voluntary repatriation was approved by President Bola Tinubu after businesses and residents were targeted by vigilante anti-immigrant groups. From Lagos, here's Makwachi Okafor.
4: This is the first of five batches as President Bola Tinubu has approved five evacuation flights for Nigerians who wish to return home. And screening has been extended till Sunday. Nigerian officials say the government is covering the cost of flight and has promised support for returnees, although details of the assistance have not been made public. Nigeria says it's repatriating its citizens from South Africa following reports that Nigerians, including those living in the country legally, were attacked. South Africa has seen weeks of protests with anti-migrant groups calling on the government to take stronger action on illegal migration and urging undocumented migrants to leave by 30 June.
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0: From the Jazz 88 newsroom, I'm Peter Solomon. Good morning. Damaging storms are sweeping through the Midwest, disrupting flights at Chicago airports and knocking out power to hundreds of thousands of customers. The National Weather Service issued tornado warnings Wednesday across Illinois, Kansas, northern Missouri, and southern Iowa. There were also severe thunderstorm watches in places for parts of the Great Lakes. Storms moved into the Chicago area in the afternoon that caused downed trees and some building damage. Elsewhere, barns collapsed in Wisconsin, buildings were crushed in rural northern Missouri, and some large trees and power lines were downed in other areas across the Midwestern region. The man charged in the political assassinations of the top Democrat in the Minnesota House of Representatives and her husband, as well as the attempted murders of a state senator and his wife, is due to appear in federal court to change his not guilty plea after federal prosecutors said they would not seek the death penalty against him. Vance Belter is charged with the killing of former Minnesota House Speaker Melissa Hortman and her husband Mark Hortman and attempting to kill State Senator John Hoffman and his wife Yvette Hoffman. The victims were shot by a man who came to their doors in the early hours of June 14, 2025, disguised as a police officer and driving a fake squad car. Minneapolis Mayor Jacob Frey says the city is seeking assistance following a new report indicating Operation Metro Surge caused $700 million in lost economic activity. Frey says the city is seeing a significant rebound, but is coming out of a deep hole. He says, quote, "We're going to do our part at the city of Minneapolis. Neighbors have consistently done their part in protecting people. And at the same time, we need help from the federal level and from the state," close quote. Frey says the city has put forward $10 million in emergency rental assistance and small business support. An earlier report showed federal immigration enforcement had a $203 million impact on Minneapolis just in January. In sports in Major League Baseball, the Twins beat the Detroit Tigers 6-4 last night, snapping a three-game losing skid. The Twins and Tigers will play the rubber match of the series today at 12:10 p.m. in Detroit. In women's basketball, the Lynx have their next game in Nevada on Saturday evening at 7 against the Las Vegas Aces. And in women's soccer, the Minnesota Aurora hosts Chicago-based Edgewater Castle Football Club tomorrow evening at 7 at TCO Stadium in Eakin.
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0: Una Mae Carlisle was a wonderfully talented pianist and singer who came into her own in the 1940s, largely forgotten these days, but she deserves attention. We'll hear one of her famous recordings next, a World War II era piece called Blitzkrieg Baby, in which she's joined by saxophonist Lester Young. Here's your Twin Cities forecast. Showers, thunderstorms today, a high around 72 degrees. Tonight, there's a 30% chance of showers and thunderstorms. That's mostly before 7 o'clock. Mostly cloudy, gradually skies clearing. Expect a low around 57. Tomorrow, sunny with a high of 80. Right now, fair skies and 64 degrees in the Twin Cities. 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

0: One of the most famous recordings by Una Mae Carlisle, who I guess her star burned brightest in the 1940s. She wrote a song called Walkin' by the River, which apparently made her the first black woman composer to have a song appear on a Billboard chart. She also was pioneering in that she had her own radio show, the first black American to host a national radio show, according to Wikipedia. Interesting to know if that's actually true. Anyway, this was a recording she made with Lester Young, and she also recorded with Ray Nance, the Ellington trumpet player, Benny Carter, and John Kirby as well. She died in 1956, the age of 40. I'm Peter Solomon. It's the morning show on Listener Driven Jazz 88. Coming up next, we'll hear a ballad that was recorded by June Christie, a very kind of laid-back 1950s style cool West Coast ballad, and we'll hear it performed by Tierney Sutton on vocals. But first, it's time to begin our live drive time reports on the 10s, direct from the Minnesota Department of Transportation's Freeway Nerve Center, the RTMC. Bob Urich is at the Regional Transportation Management Center in Roseville with First Alert Traffic. Good morning, Bob.
1: Good morning. We're watching in Arden Hills, eastbound 694 at Snelling. We've got a disabled vehicle blocking the shoulder, but the lanes there are currently open. In Bloomington, there's road work. This is northbound 35W at 86th Street. That road work has the right lane currently closed. Our sunrise today was at 526. Live from the RTMC, it's Jazz 88 Traffic. Something.

0: Night in Tunisia. This comes from the 2004 recording Parker's Mood, a couple of very talented Italian bop artists, alto saxophonist Stefano De Battista leading the session with Flavio Boltro on the trumpet, and Kenny Barron was the pianist there. I'm Peter Solomon. It's the morning show. 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It was established in memory of former KBEM student intern Art Kohlberg. 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Click on Art Kohlberg Scholarship. Coming up next, we'll listen to music from Booker Ervin together with organist Don Patterson. And right now we'll head to the RTMC for the latest on traffic with Bob Urich.
1: Watching at Arden Hills, eastbound 694 at Snelling. We've got a stalled vehicle here. It's got the shoulder block, but the lanes there are open. And we're watching also in Bloomington, northbound 35W at 86th. We had road construction there that was blocking a lane of traffic on that right side. Looks like that has now been cleared. The sunrise today, 5:26. 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

0: Oliver Nelson and his classic recording, The Blues and the Abstract Truth. That's a variation on I Got Rhythm, an imaginative little chart called Hoedown, for obvious reasons. That featured Oliver Nelson on tenor sax with Eric Dolphy playing alto, Bill Evans on piano, drummer Roy Haynes, and let's see, Paul Chambers on bass. And who am I forgetting? Anyway, Freddie Hubbard on trumpet. That's a big one, too. I'm Peter Solomon. It's The Morning Show. Coming up shortly, we'll hear from trumpeter Etienne Charles, a musician with Trinidadian roots, and frequently he draws on the music of the Caribbean and its various indigenous cultures and incorporates it into the jazz that he plays. But for a recent project called Gullah Roots, he turned to the Geechee community in the Lowcountry, that's in South Carolina and Georgia, for inspiration. And we'll hear the title cut from that project in just a moment. First, looking at the news, Iran's foreign ministry says new U.S. strikes have rendered the ceasefire practically meaningless. A rare lapse in a law which allows the U.S. to gather intelligence abroad has grown more likely. A man indicted for stealing $4.2 million, the Feeding Our Future fraud scheme 2 years ago, is now in federal custody. And the Knicks completed the largest comeback in NBA Finals history. They rallied to beat the Spurs 107-106 in Game 4 to take a 3-1 series lead. Looking at your Twin Cities forecast today, showers and thunderstorms in the afternoon, a high around 72 degrees, so much milder temperatures than what we had yesterday. Still a 30% chance for showers and thunderstorms this evening, mostly before 7, mostly cloudy skies, eventually clearing with a low of 57. Tomorrow, sunny, a high of 80. And right now, it's fair at 64 degrees. Let's get the latest on traffic with Bob Urich.
1: Watching in Arden Hills, eastbound 694 and Snelling, we got a disabled vehicle blocking the shoulder. Got slowdowns in Maple Grove and in Rogers. This is on eastbound 94. They begin at 610, and they'll continue till you get to the Fish Lake Interchange. We're seeing some delays in Blaine. This is on eastbound Highway 10 between Highway 65 and 35W. Also got an incident in North Minneapolis. This is West 94 at 49th Avenue. Stalled vehicle there is over on the shoulder. Sunrise today was at 5:26. Live from the RTMC, it's Jazz 88 traffic.
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0: Etienne Charles is a consistently inventive artist. As I mentioned before this tune, Gullah Roots, started, he blends some of the indigenous music of his native Trinidad, often with jazz or calypso music. In this case, he turned to a culture that was present in the Lowcountry in South Carolina and Georgia, the Geechee culture, and he came up with this project, Gullah Roots, which is a lot of fun. I'm Peter Solomon. It's the morning show on Lister Driven Jazz 88. Today in the 9 o'clock hour, I'm really excited to broadcast an in-studio performance and conversation with the Twin Cities-based Brazilian band Choro Borealis. They're one of the local groups that are playing the Twin Cities Jazz Festival next week. If you're not familiar with Choro, it's a genre of Brazilian music that evolved in the late 19th century as a result of the fusion of European dances and African rhythms. And it's largely instrumental music. We'll hear a piece by an artist named Bonfilio de Oliveira called Na Gloria coming up in just a moment, so you can get a taste of Choro. And we'll also listen to a recent recording by the Brazilian pianist and singer Liane Elias in this next set. Stay tuned.
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2: We've got slowdowns in St. Paul we're watching. This is on southbound 35E. They begin actually in Little Canada at Highway 36. And those will continue till you get to Larpinder. Got delays on Highway 10 eastbound between Highway 65 and 35W. North Minneapolis, we're looking north, westbound 94 at 49th Avenue. Got a stalled vehicle. It's blocking the shoulder, but the lanes there are open. Watching in Maple Grove and in Rogers, eastbound 94, seeing delays starting at about Brockton Lane, and those continue till you get to the Fish Lake interchange. Live from the RTMC, it's Jazz 88 traffic.

0: muito mais do que de mim. É muito mais do que de mim. 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
1: The amazing and joyous Eliani Elias from Al Vivo, a recording just released that was captured at SF Jazz Center in San Francisco in October of 2023, joined by her husband, another jazz legend, bassist Mark Johnson, who as a very young man played with Bill Evans. Leandro Pellegrino on guitar there, Rafael Baratta on drums. That was called Sambo Sambo by Joao Donato. And just before that, we heard some classic choro sounds. And speaking of that genre of Brazilian music, today at 9 o'clock, I'm going to host the band Choro Borealis. They're based in the Twin Cities. They're going to be appearing at the Twin Cities Jazz Festival, and they're absolutely fabulous musicians. They play choro, but they do other styles of music as well, fajo and samba and lots of original things, jazz influence things too. So don't miss it. It's going to be at 9 o'clock. If you can't listen live on the radio, I'll have it posted at our website, jazz88.fm, or on our podcast feed. Coming up in just a moment, a funny piece by clarinetist Harry Scholar. At least the reasons for the title are kind of funny. It's called Never Played in Syracuse, and Scholar attended New England Conservatory. He says at his graduation ceremony in 1986, Miles Davis was honored with an honorary degree, and everybody was going up to him and talking to him. He says that Miles was enigmatic. Of course he was. Known for saying the opposite of what was true sometimes. So he went up to Miles Davis and told him how honored he was and that he really enjoyed seeing him in Syracuse. And Miles Davis responded, "I never played in Syracuse," and then just walked off the stage, out the door, got into his limo, and took off. So we'll hear Never Played in Syracuse in just a moment. Harry Scholar, Bill Frizzell on guitar, Desmond Douglas on bass, and drummer Jonathan Blake. First, let's go to Bob Urich at the RTMC for the latest on traffic.
2: We've got slowdowns. We're watching in Maple Grove and in Rogers, eastbound 94. They begin at Brockton Lane. We're watching in New Brighton, 694 westbound, has slowdowns starting at about Silver Lake Road. Those continue till you get to 252. In North Minneapolis, westbound 94 at 49th, it's a stalled vehicle over on that right shoulder. Road construction season is in full swing. MnDOT says the goal is to keep its work crews safe. They remind you it's vital that drivers stay focused, especially in work zones. Live from the RTMC, it's Jazz 88 traffic.

0: 1997, eight-string guitar master Charlie Hunter recorded this track-by-track tribute to Bob Marley's Natty Dread. We're hearing So Ja Seh. Just before that, it was Fats Domino, 1950 Detroit City Blues. I'm Peter Solomon. It's the morning show on 88.5 Minnesota's Jazz Station. Coming up on 7 o'clock, time for another look at traffic. Let's go live to the RTMC with Bob Urich.
1: We're watching in Edina. We've got a crash here. This is West 62 at France. The crash is blocking the left lane. Got slowdowns in Shakopee and in Eden Prairie and in Bloomington. This is northbound 169. Right at the Bloomington Ferry Bridge is where we're seeing those delays. In Burnsville, northbound 35W, got backups starting at the the Burnsville split. Elsewhere on the system, in Wisconsin, heading into Minnesota, starting in Hudson, we've got delays on 94 westbound. Those continue till you get across the St. Croix River Bridge. Live from the RTMC, it's Jazz 88 traffic.
0: 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I'm Peter Solomon. 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
2: BBC News with Moira Alderson. The British Defence Secretary John Healey has resigned, accusing the Prime Minister of failing to deliver on promises to boost military spending. In his resignation letter, Mr. Healey said Keir Starmer and the Treasury had been unwilling to commit the resources needed to defend the nation. He cited concerns about the rising threat from Russia. Here's Henry Zeffman.
3: It is a stinging criticism of plans which we were expecting to be unveiled in the coming days. The government's defence investment plan, so multiple years of spending on things like defence infrastructure. He says, you know what defence needs. This is John Healey talking to the Prime Minister. You made the argument for this powerfully in your speech back in February. But without a defence investment plan that meets the moment, I am being forced to make decisions that would reduce the readiness of our forces and increase the risk to personnel on operations and could make the country less safe.
2: The United Nations Refugee Agency says the number of people forcibly displaced worldwide has fallen for the first time in a decade, but warned that many have returned to often unsafe conditions. UNHCR said the number last year stood at nearly 118 million. Charles Haviland reports.
4: The number dropped by over 5 million year on year, but not everyone's been going home for positive reasons. For instance, Afghan refugees have gone back because neighbouring Iran and Pakistan tightened immigration rules. In addition, richer countries are accepting fewer people. About two-thirds of displaced people have not crossed a border. All in all, the UN says that unsafe returns are not a solution. One thing it wants is better access to education and jobs in host countries to make refugees less dependent on aid.
2: Charles Haviland with that report. Pope Leo has appealed to world leaders to treat migrants more humanely, warning that indifference was enabling the poor to be swallowed up by exploitation or forgetfulness. He's in the Canary Islands, where he's meeting migrants, many of whom survived the dangerous Atlantic crossing to reach the Spanish archipelago from Africa. From the Canary Islands, Sarah Rainsford has this report.
5: Pope Leo will spend 2 days here on the Canary Islands, meeting migrants and those who help them. The islands are one of the main entry points to Spain, and so to Europe, for those who risk the long and treacherous crossing from West Africa, packed into wooden boats. Just this year, more than 600 people have died trying on this Atlantic route alone, although the number of migrants crossing has fallen significantly.
2: India has urged an end to attacks on commercial ships in the Strait of Hormuz, a day after three Indian seafarers were killed in a US strike on a vessel off the coast of Oman. A foreign ministry spokesman described the strikes as deeply worrisome. The US military accused the Palau-flagged tanker of violating Washington's blockade of Iranian ports. BBC News.
0: From the Jazz 88 newsroom, I'm Peter Solomon. Good morning. A rare lapse in a law which allows the U.S. to gather intelligence abroad has grown more likely. President Trump is resisting calls from Republicans and Democrats on Capitol Hill to immediately name a permanent director of national intelligence. Instead, President Trump has doubled down on his temporary pick to lead the intelligence agencies, Federal Housing Finance Regulator Bill Pulte, even though he has little experience for the job. Senate Republicans have urged election to change course, and Democrats are withholding their votes for the spy tools renewal in protest. The House is set to vote today on a short-term extension of the Foreign Intelligence Surveillance Act, known as FISA, but it is unlikely to pass. It expires tomorrow. A man indicted for stealing $4.2 million in the Feeding Our Future fraud scheme 2 years ago is now in federal custody. The U.S. Attorney's Office says 47-year-old Saeed Abdullahi Ereg surrendered to the FBI Wednesday at MSP Airport. There were offering a $150,000 reward for information that led to his arrest. Prosecutors say Ereg enrolled his South Minneapolis grocery and deli in the federal child nutrition program and falsely claimed to serve 1.4 million meals to children in need. Minneapolis Mayor Jacob Frey says the city is seeking assistance following a new report indicating Operation Metro Surge caused $700 million in lost economic activity. Frey says the city is seeing a significant rebound, but is coming out of a deep hole.
6: $700 million is deep. And so we're going to do our part at the city of Minneapolis. Neighbors have consistently done their part in protecting people. And at the same time, yes, we need help from the federal level, from the state.
0: Mayor Frey says the city has put forward $10 million in emergency rental assistance and small business support. An earlier report showed federal immigration enforcement had a $203 million impact on Minneapolis just in January of this year. Looking at sports, the Vikings three-day minicamp comes to a close today at TCO Performance Center in Eagan. The major focus for media onlookers and probably coaches has been on the quarterback position. Both Kyler Murray and J.J. McCarthy are under intense scrutiny. Despite their being on pads while working on installs, timing, and chemistry, the Vikings will be back in the field next week for OTAs from June 15th through 18th. Three teams successfully defended their state championships as the Minnesota State High School League's 2026 Girls Golf State Tournament that concluded Wednesday with second-round play. Dawson Boyd, Class A, and Detroit Lakes in Class AA captured their third consecutive titles, while Minnetonka won its second straight Class AAA. The Lakers' Sophie Christensen and the Skippers' Ruby Redding also earned individual titles, while Heritage Christian Academy's Allie Borms topped the Class A leaderboard.
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0: Your Twin Cities forecast: showers, thunderstorms today, a high of 72 degrees. Looking at tonight, still a lingering chance for showers and thunderstorms till about 7 o'clock. Eventually, the clouds dissipate, turning clear, a low of 57. Sunny Friday, a high of 80. Right now, mostly cloudy at 67 degrees in the Twin Cities. I'm Peter Solomon for Jazz 88.

0: Nat King Cole doing an Ellington number called Do Nothing Till You Hear From Me, which was originally from a piece called Concerto for Cootie that Duke Ellington conceived to feature the brilliant plunger mute specialist, trumpeter Cootie Williams. Eventually, Cootie Williams left the Duke for Benny Goodman's orchestra and then started his own famous big band. But we're going to hear Duke Ellington's version of Concerto for Cootie featuring Williams next, from which that last music sprang, and also Hymn to Freedom, a famous composition by Oscar Peterson from a trio album called Night Train. First, though, let's get a check on traffic. We'll go live now to the RTMC with Bob Urich.
1: Watching an Edina, West 62 at France. Got a crash here. It's over on that right shoulder. Got delays on 35E. This is in St. Paul and Little Canada. Southbound 35E is seeing the delays starting at this is about 694, and then you continue till you get to about, looks like Maryland before those will clear. In North Minneapolis, westbound 94 at 49th, it's a delay there with a stalled vehicle over on the shoulder. Got some slowdowns on 62 westbound. This starts at, looks like 35W, and that continues until you get to France. Live from the RTMC, it's Jazz 88 traffic.

0: A composition that strikes me as being kind of stirring and almost nostalgic. It's Hymn to Freedom, Oscar Peterson, from his 1963 recording Night Train. That's Ray Brown on bass and Ed Thigpen on drums with him. I'm Peter Solomon. Good morning. This is The Morning Show on Minnesota's Jazz Station 88.5. Neil Swainson is a renowned award-winning bassist from Canada who made one recording as a leader back in 1988. It was recorded in 1987, and it happened to be the final session that trumpeter Woody Shaw participated in. Shaw was one of the leading and most creative voices, not only on jazz trumpet, but just as an improviser in general. Joe Henderson also participated on tenor sax, Gary Williamson on piano, Jerry Fuller on drums. That session was called 49th Parallel, and we'll hear the title cut coming up next, right after First Alert Traffic on Jazz 88.
1: Justin's a young farmer who felt overwhelmed. 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
2: We've got a crasher watching in Edina, West 62 at France. This crash is over on the right side with the backups here starting at 35W. In Burnsville, northbound 35W, seeing slowdown starting at the Burnsville split. In the North Metro, we're watching 694 westbound. We've got slowdowns here starting at about Silver Lake Road, and those continue till you get to 252. In Rogers, eastbound 94, got heavy levels of traffic starting at Brockton Lane. Live from the RTMC, it's Jazz 88 traffic.

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bassist Neil Swainson recorded some 40 years ago, and featuring trumpeter Woody Shaw in his final recording session, sadly, but played brilliantly all the way through his career. Joe Henderson on tenor sax there, too. That was called 49th Parallel, a highly sought album released back in 1988 that's since been reissued on Bandcamp. I'm Peter Solomon, very excited about what's happening later today on the show. And in the 9 o'clock hour, I'm going to be joined in an in-studio performance by one of the groups playing the Twin Cities Jazz Festival this year. I'm speaking of the Brazilian-based, the Brazilian ensemble Choro Borealis. They're based here in the Twin Cities. They incorporate a variety of Brazilian styles into their music, not just choro, which is a kind of instrumental, largely instrumental music that formed in the late 19th century as a result of a fusion of European influences and African rhythms. But also they play samba and fajó and a lot of jazz-inspired original music that incorporate Brazilian rhythms. So they're going to do their thing today at 9 o'clock. Don't miss it. If you're not able to listen on the radio, I'll have it posted online at jazz88.fm. Or in our podcast feed. We're going to listen to an example of Choro right after MN90, one of the best jazz artists on the contemporary scene who's done a lot with playing this style of music is clarinetist

0: Anat Cohen, and we'll listen to her from her album Rosa dos Ventos, in which she's joined by Dudo Maya, who plays a 10-stringed kind of mandolin-like instrument called a bandolim, Douglas Laura, who plays 7-string guitar, and Alexandra Laura, who plays a percussion instrument that's sort of like a tambourine called a pandero. So that's coming up after MN90. Right now, let's get the latest on traffic. For that, we go live to the RTMC with Bob Urich.
1: Now, we've got a crasher watching in Edina, West 62 at France. Crash here is over on that right side with the backups starting at about Nicollet in Minneapolis, southbound 35W at 46th Street. Got a vehicle with what could be a flat tire over on the shoulder. MnDOT's on the scene there. They're dealing with that. We've got slowdowns in eastbound at 394. They begin at Highway 100. And you will see that continue till you get to I-94. Westbound 94, seeing slowdowns starting at 35W, actually more like 11th Avenue. And then that continues until you get through the Lowry Tunnel. In the North Metro, we're watching at Rogers. Eastbound 94, seeing slowdowns starting at Highway 101. Those continue till you get to 694. Live from the RTMC, it's Jazz 88 Traffic.
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4: Now won't you sing me a good old barbershop song?
5: In 1950, amidst the evolving landscape of post-war America, William Marvey, a visionary, changed the aesthetics of barbershops forever. At just 13, Marvey began working at a local Minnesota barber supply company, but he eventually got dissatisfied with the barber poles he sold on his route, so he decided to make his own. After his success of the iconic barber pole, Marvey introduced a line of Sterile Ray ultraviolet sanitizers, followed by Marvicide disinfectant and Marvey sanitizing jars. Today, the William Marvey Company is in St. Paul. It is the last remaining manufacturer of commercial barber poles in all of North America. Over 89,000 poles have been produced since it started, with two Marvey poles earning a permanent spot at the Smithsonian Institution. The company has a significant parts inventory, which helps them offer restoration of almost all barber poles made by U.S. manufacturers.
4: Sing an old barbershop song!
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0: If you're looking into an entry point in the music of the Brazilian genius that is Milton Nascimento, a great place to start is Clube da Esquina. I have spoken to musicians that have done entire projects. There are books about this album. It's absolutely monumental. And we heard Tudo Que Você Podia Ser from 1972. Just before that, a choro performed by a group led by clarinetist Anat Cohen. And speaking of choro, this is a instrumental style of Brazilian music that formed in the 19th century, I guess parallel to jazz and ragtime, out of the fusion of African rhythms and European dances that was happening in Brazil in the 1880s and 90s, and has just got a rich tradition of music. So there's this local group in the Twin Cities called Choro Borealis. They're playing at the Twin Cities Jazz Festival. They're joining me later today, and they'll be playing the entire 9 o'clock hour to sample the various styles of Brazilian music they play. Some of it is jazz-inspired, some of it's kind of samba-esque, some of it's fajo, some of it's choro. It's a great group, and again, that's coming up at 9 o'clock. If you can't listen live, I'll have it posted online later at jazz88.fm. Coming up in just a moment, a piece called Crash from pianist Christian Sands. And speaking of Crash, let's check in with Bob Urich at the RTMC.
1: Yeah, we've got one crash that has now been cleared in Edina, Y62 at France. The crash has been cleared. They got a vehicle left over for a later pickup. It's over on that right shoulder looking in St. Paul. This is southbound 35E. Got delays. This is actually in Little Canada starting at 694. Those impacts, those heavy traffic issues will continue till you get to about Maryland. Heavier traffic in St. Paul. This is on northbound 52 over the Lafayette Bridge. Slowdowns here starting at Plato Boulevard. Elsewhere, we're watching in, this is Bloomington, westbound 494. The backups here starting at 35W. Once you get onto 494, boy, I'm getting mixed up here. Once you get onto 494, those delays continue until you get to about Highway 100. 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

0: A very talented young piano player from a 2020 release. This is Christian Sands, together with Yasushi Nakamura on bass and Clarence Penn on drums. Marvin Sewell also plays guitars on the recording. The album is called Be Water, and we heard Crash. I'm Peter Solomon. Stay tuned for new music from bassist Chuck Bergeron, accompanying vocalist Lisanne Lyons. Also music from trumpeter Eddie Allen, featuring Steve Turay on trombone in this next set, here on Jazz 88.
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2: Andy Dino, I-62 at France. We've got a vehicle left over from a crash. It's over on that right side in North Minneapolis, westbound 94 at 49th Avenue. A disabled vehicle there is on the right. Got slowdowns in Shakopee. This is on northbound 169. They start at County Road 21. Elsewhere, we're seeing some delays on 94 eastbound, starting at Brockton Lane. Live from the RTMC, it's Jazz 88 traffic.
0: Here's bassist Chuck Bergeron. His new album, Bass and Face, features duets with a variety of singers, in this case, Lisanne Lyons, and they do Johnny Frigo's tune, Detour Ahead.

0: Steve DeRay on trombone, Eddie Allen on trumpet. This is Rhythm People, the title track from Allen's most recent recording. I'm Peter Solomon. Time for another look at traffic. Now we'll go live to the RTMC with Bob Urich.
1: We've got slowdowns in St. Paul. This is on northbound 52 over the Lafayette Bridge. The backups here starting at Plato Boulevard in the South Metro, eastbound 494 at Lake Road. Got an incident here. Could be a crash. It's over on the left side. Seeing delays in Edina. This is West 6th. West 62, they begin at about Penn Avenue and continue till you get to Highway 100. Also on the system right now, northbound 169, seeing slowdowns at the Bloomington Ferry Bridge. Live from the RTMC, it's Jazz 88 traffic.
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2: BBC News with Moira Alderson. The British Defence Secretary John Healey has suddenly resigned, accusing the Prime Minister of failing to deliver a boost to military spending. In his resignation letter, Mr. Healey said Keir Starmer and the Treasury had been unwilling to commit the resources needed to defend the nation. With more, here's Rob Watson.
3: I've seen a lot of resignation letters in my time, but this one is one of the most damning I think I've seen. And I'm just going to read you a bit of the final paragraph to the Prime Minister. He says, "You know what defence needs. You made the argument for this powerfully in your speech at the Munich Security Conference in February." He says, "Without a defence and investment plan that meets the moment in this way, I am being forced to make decisions that would reduce the readiness of our forces and increase the risk to personnel on operations and could make the country less safe." So, but accused the Prime Minister of essentially putting the country's troops and security at risk is about as serious a charge as it gets.
2: The United Nations says the number of people forcibly displaced from their homes has fallen worldwide for the first time in a decade. Charles Haviland reports.
4: The number dropped by over 5 million year on year, but not everyone's been going home for positive reasons. For instance, Afghan refugees have gone back because neighbouring Iran and Pakistan tightened immigration rules. In addition, richer countries are accepting fewer people. About two-thirds of displaced people have not crossed a border, and recent Israeli and US attacks on Iran and Lebanon have triggered new mass displacement.
2: Charles Haviland reporting. Pope Leo has appealed to world leaders to treat migrants more humanely, warning that indifference was enabling the poor to be swallowed up by exploitation or forgetfulness. He's in the Canary Islands meeting with migrants, many of whom survived the dangerous Atlantic crossing to reach Spain. The US military says it's attacked an oil tanker in the Gulf of Oman for violating its blockade of Iran. It's the third commercial vessel to be struck by the United States this week. Ambarasan Etarajan has this report.
5: U.S. Central Command said an aircraft fired two missiles into the engine room of the oil tanker after the crew reportedly failed to comply with directions. All 20 crew are safe and are being evacuated. Earlier, India said three Indian seafarers were killed in an American strike on a vessel on Wednesday. All three ships attacked by the U.S. military this week had mostly Indian crew. The Indian Shipping Minister, Sarbananda Sonowal, said the deaths of the three sailors was a profound loss to their maritime family.
2: President Trump says the United States will be hitting Iran very hard tonight for a third night running. In a social media post, he also threatened to seize Karg Island and other Iranian oil infrastructure sites. Earlier, Iran's foreign ministry said US attacks had rendered the ceasefire practically meaningless. BBC News.
0: From the Jazz 88 newsroom, I'm Peter Solomon. Bill Gates says he made an error in judgment by ever meeting with Jeffrey Epstein, as the Microsoft co-founder faces questions behind closed doors from lawmakers about his relationship with the disgraced financier. In an opening statement provided yesterday to the Associated Press, Bill Gates said he should never have met with Epstein, but that he never had any indication that Epstein was engaged in criminal activity. The tech billionaire became the latest powerful figure linked to Epstein to testify before the House Oversight Committee. As Gates arrived at the Capitol, he noted that he was there voluntarily. A resolution passed unanimously by the St. Paul City Council Wednesday proclaimed Sunday, June 14th as Mark, Melissa, and Gilbert Hortman Day. Minnesota Senate Majority Leader Aaron Murphy of St. Paul said, "We all lost someone dear to us." Murphy told members, quote, "And I think it is important for us to separate the tragedy of the assassination and the attempted assassination of Senator John Hoffman and his family from the beautiful and meaningful life and all of what Speaker Hortman meant to all of us." Close quote. Hortman, her husband, and dog were killed on June 14th of last year in their Brooklyn Park home. In a related note, Vance Belter, the man charged in the political assassinations as well as the attempted murders of State Senator John Hoffman and his spouse, is due to appear in federal court to change his not guilty plea after federal prosecutors said they would not seek the death penalty against him. Minnesota job seekers now have a faster, more user-friendly way to hunt for work thanks to a major upgrade to the state's online labor exchange, careerforce.mn.gov. Deed Deputy Commissioner Evan Rose says the updated platform complements Minnesota's statewide network of CareerForce centers, which continue to offer in-person help for job seekers.
6: That website already gets a 500,000 page views by over 50,000 job seekers every month. And this new tool really is going to leverage that statewide CareerForce network of workforce professionals who can help folks in their career search.
0: Officials say technology may be changing, but the mission remains the same, helping Minnesotans find meaningful work. In sports, the Knicks completed the largest comeback in the NBA Finals history as they rallied to beat the Spurs 107-106 in Game 4 to take a 3-1 series lead. The Knicks are looking for the third championship in franchise history, but first since 1973. In Major League Baseball, the Twins beat the Tigers in Detroit 6-4 yesterday, snapping a three-game losing skid. The Twins and Tiger will play the rubber match of the series today at 12:10 p.m. And in women's soccer, the Minnesota Aurora hosts the Chicago-based Edgewater Castle Football Club tomorrow night at 7 at TCO Stadium in Eagan.
7: 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Hey, it's Yancey, and I've got all sorts of jazzy sounds for your weekday wind down. Tune in Monday through Thursday from 3 to 7 p.m. and we get started at 2:30 on Fridays with traffic on the 10s. 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
0: Bix Beiderbecke took the jazz world by storm back in the 1920s with a style that was entirely different from that of Louis Armstrong. Where Louis kind of played hot, Bix was a little bit more restrained and cool, very hip choices as far as the notes and the harmonies that he employed. A lot of impressionistic influences of Debussy and Ravel and composers like that. We'll hear Bix featured on probably his most famous recording, which he made with Frankie Trumbauer, a C-Melody saxophonist, back in 1927. And Eddie Lang on guitar. The piece is Singing the Blues. But first, let's get a check on the weather. Here's your Twin Cities forecast. Showers and thunderstorms today. Expect highs around 68 degrees, according to the Weather Service. It's actually 68 right now. We'll see how that bears out. Tonight, a 30% chance for showers and thunderstorms, mostly before about 7 o'clock. Cloudy skies eventually clearing, a low of 57. Sunny tomorrow, a high of 80. Right now, as I mentioned, cloudy at 68. Here's Singing the Blues, Bix Beiderbecke on Jazz 88.

0: Bix Beiderbecke, the cornetist, recorded 1927, his most enduring solo. This is Singing the Blues. Frankie Trumbauer led the session. He was a frequent partner for Bix. He played the C melody sax, which was an instrument in vogue in the 1920s, which has since fallen out of favor. Bill Rank on trombone, Jimmy Dorsey on clarinet, by the way, Eddie Lang on guitar, too. I'm Peter Solomon. It's The Morning Show. Coming up next, we'll hear from the LaBeouf brothers, Pascal LaBeouf, the pianist, his brother Remy LaBeouf on alto saxophone, with Dana Stevens on tenor, bassist Linda Mahon Oh, and Christian Heumann on drums. Their latest Off-Center has a bunch of compelling original music, and we'll hear a piece called Badum. But first, let's get a check on traffic. We'll go live now to the RTMC with Bob Urich.
1: Watching in the South Metro, East 494 Lake Road. It's crashed. It's over on that left side. In Blaine, eastbound 10 at Highway 65. It is a semi with smoke coming from the engine. It's got the shoulder blocked. In Minneapolis, this is the ramp from 4th Street to get to northbound 35W. A vehicle ran out of gas, and it's over on that right side of that ramp. In the South Metro, northbound 35E at County Road 42. A stalled vehicle there is over to the right. Live from the RTMC, it's Jazz at 8 traffic.

0: Music from Off Center, which is a recording featuring the LaBeouf brothers. That's Remy LaBeouf on the alto saxophone, Pascal LaBeouf on piano, Dana Stevens on tenor sax, Linda Mahon O on bass, and drummer Kristen Newman. And by the way, that's new jazz. If that's something you're interested in, finding out about the latest trends in jazz and hearing what's been added to our library, tune in Fridays at noon to This Just In, hosted by our music director and afternoon cruise host, Yancey Jameson. It repeats Saturday nights at 11 and also on Tuesday evenings at 8 o'clock. So you got three different times you can check it out. This Just In, I think it's one of the highlights of our programming schedule. Coming up in just a moment, our live music calendar. I'm Peter Solomon. 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
0: Coming up in a few minutes, the latest from Helen Sung, a big band project called Oracles, and we'll hear a tune honoring Wayne Shorter called Wayne's World. We'll start the set with Easy Living, as rendered by Sarah Vaughn. Right now, let's check on traffic with Bob Urich.
2: Starting in Minneapolis, we've got debris on the roadway, West 94 at Riverside Avenue, looks like the center lane. In Blaine, eastbound 10 at Highway 65, it's a semi that's got a smoking engine right now, and the fire department there has the right lane currently closed. In the South Metro, East 494 at Lake Road, crash here is over on the left side. Northbound 35E at County Road 42, there's a disabled vehicle that is off to the side. 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

0: Wayne's World. After Wayne Shorter, this is from Oracles, a new release featuring pianist Helen Song, writing for big band in this case. I'm Peter Solomon. It's The Morning Show. Coming up next, a classic choro tune. Choro, a style of Brazilian music that evolved in the late 19th century, a cultural fusion featuring European dance forms and African rhythms that were brought over to Brazil by the enslaved African descended people that lived there in the late 19th century. It's still a vibrant form of music. In fact, I'll have a Twin Cities-based choro band called Choro Borealis coming to the studio to play for the entire 9 o'clock hour. They're going to be featured in the upcoming Twin Cities Jazz Festival, 5 p.m. Saturday, June 20th at the 6th Street Stage. So that's something to look forward to. We'll hear from Jacob Jo Bandolim, which is an innovative choro musician who played a kind of mandolin-like instrument called the bandolim. It's a 10-stringed instrument. That's coming up next, a piece called Doce de Coco. First, let's get a check on traffic with Bob Urick at the RTMC.
1: Starting in Blaine, eastbound Highway 10 at Highway 65, got a semi that's blocking the right shoulder. In Minneapolis, westbound 94 at Riverside, there's debris in the middle lane. In the South Metro, this is East 494 at Lake Road. Looks like the remnants of a crash over on that left side. Got slowdowns in New Hope. This is on southbound 169. They begin at 63.

0: A piece recorded both by the Jazz Messengers and by Benny Golson as a member of the Jazz Ted. It's called Blues March. Art Blakey, Lee Morgan on trumpet, saxophonist Benny Golson, Bobby Timmons piano, Jimmy Merritt bass, and Blakey on drums circa 1959 on Blue Note Records. It's off their album Moan It. I'm Peter Solomon. It's the morning show on Minnesota's Jazz Station 88.5.
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0: And speaking of the Twin Cities Jazz Festival, between myself and Yancey, our afternoon cruise host, we've been doing a lot of coverage of both national and local artists. So this week, I featured a conversation with guitarist Zach Harris, who will be playing on the main stage at Mears Park on June 20th. Also, I recently talked to Andrew Wallace, the artistic director of the Jasmine Orchestra, about the Jasmine Orchestra's appearance with Michael Mayo. And then today, as in-studio guests, I'm going to have Choro Borealis joining me in the studio, a great Brazilian group from the Twin Cities. They'll be playing the entire 9 o'clock hour today, and you can catch them also Saturday, June 20th, on the 6th Street stage at 5 p.m. And then tomorrow, I'll be talking to Russell Ferrante of the Yellow Jackets. So lots to check out, both on our website, jazz88.fm, and of course, to look forward to live in person at the Twin Cities Jazz Festival next week. Right now, let's head to the RTMC for a look at traffic.
2: In the South Metro, East 494 Lake Road got a crash here. It's over on that left side. Blaine, eastbound 10 at Highway 65. It's a stalled semi that's broken down. It's got the right shoulder block. Got slowdowns in Minneapolis on, this is East 394. The backups here in Golden Valley beginning at Highway 100. Those continue till you get to the downtown. Live from the RTMC, it's Jazz 88 traffic.
0: Coming up next, a 2016 project by the hip-hop artist Black Milk and his band Nat Turner, which has strains of jazz among other influences in their music. And we'll hear a piece called The Ancient Rebellion from the album The Rebellion Sessions. And that's next here on Jazz 88.
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The Ancient Rebellion, Black Milk and Nat Turner there from 2016. Just a programming note, since I've got this band coming in to play in the studio, Shuro Borealis, for most of the 9 o'clock hour, we're going to play Engines of Our Ingenuity earlier than normal. So that's going to come up in about 3 minutes here on Jazz 88. It normally broadcasts at 9:25. I'm Peter Solomon. It's the morning show on 88.5.

0: We can all think back to the tumultuous early 2020s that were the pandemic. And for a lot of artists that didn't know what to do with all their creative energy, they came up with some interesting things. Jerry Gibbs is the prolific leader of the Jerry Gibbs Thrasher Dream Band. He's the son of legendary jazz vibraphonist Terry Gibbs, who's still alive, past 100, by the way. This is his pandemic project, an album of original tunes where he played all the instruments. Emotional Pandemic as the name of the project, and that was Emotion 8. I'm Peter Solomon. As I said a moment ago, we are going to be broadcasting a special in-studio performance by Shora Borealis, who's playing the Twin Cities Jazz Festival next week. And they're going to be playing for most of the 9 o'clock hour. That means we've got to move engines of our ingenuity. So it's going to come up next, right after First Alert Traffic on Jazz 88.
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3: 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Two MPS music educators are quarterfinalists for the 2027 Grammy Educator of the Year. They are Leslie Earls, band specialist at Edison High School, and Lori Myers, choir specialist at South High School. MPS Superintendent Dr. Lisa Sales Adams has more.
4: Whoever the finalist is, they actually have an opportunity to spend a week participating in Grammy festivities. 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So that's a big deal.
3: Congratulations to both educators on their nominations, and good luck.
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5: Now we're looking in Blaine. This is eastbound 10 at Highway 65. Got a stalled semi blocking the shoulder in Minneapolis, westbound 94 at Riverside. There was some debris on the roadway. That has now been cleared. Southbound 169 at Bass Lake Road. Got a couple of vehicles over on the shoulder on that right side. Live from the RTMC, it's Jazz 88 traffic.
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7: Today, eggs and baskets. The University of Houston's College of Engineering presents this series about the machines that make our civilization run and the people whose ingenuity created them. Don't put all your eggs in one basket. It's great advice, especially when it comes to money. But there's a catch. A catch surfaced by Nobel laureate Harry Markowitz. And it can lead to big trouble. To understand the catch, let's play a game. We'll flip a coin. If it comes up heads, I pay you $2 million. Not bad. But if it comes up tails, you pay me $1 million. It's still a great deal for you, my $2 million against your $1 million, but it carries a lot of risk. If you lose, you'll have a huge debt to pay. The risk is so high, many of us wouldn't want to play and shouldn't. But the risk can be reduced with one small trick. Don't flip the coin once with a $1 million or $2 million outcome. Instead, convince me to flip the coin a million times with a $1 or $2 outcome. Now, you're not putting all your eggs in one basket. And with a little mathematics, we can make some very strong predictions. With this new game, it's more likely to snow in Houston for the entire month of August than for you to lose any money. And with a 99.99999% chance, you'll win $500,000, give or take a couple of thousand. The chance of a $2 million jackpot has evaporated, but you've assured yourself of a smaller win while reducing your risk of loss to effectively nothing. The catch that makes the game work is that the coin flips aren't correlated. When I flip a coin once, it has no effect on the outcome of the next flip, and that's very important. Suppose instead we play with a two-headed or two-tailed coin, but don't know which at the start. Then once we see the first flip, we'll know it's either all heads or all tails from there on out. The flips are now perfectly correlated, and you're back to winning $2 million or losing $1 million with nothing in between. You haven't reduced your risk at all. Thanks in part to the work of Harry Markowitz, good financial analysts worry incessantly about the correlation of their coin flips, what amounts to the assets they buy. They don't want to buy a single asset. They want to buy a portfolio of assets such that when one fails, it doesn't portend failure in the others. If analysts aren't careful about the price correlation of their assets, they aren't reducing their risk, or at least not by as much as they think. So, how do financial analysts determine the price correlation of two assets? It's not nearly as easy as looking at the two sides of a coin. Analysts have a wealth of data and powerful statistical tools, but ultimately, humans must interpret the results. And as we know, human judgment isn't always perfect. I'm Andy Boyd at the University of Houston, where we're interested in the way inventive minds work.
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0: One of Sonny Rollins' classic recordings from the early 60s, the title cut for the album The Bridge. Significantly, he was joined by the great guitar player Jim Hall. Next hour, I'll have Shoro Borealis with me in the studio. They're playing at the Twin Cities Jazz Festival next week, and it is just about time for our final look at traffic today from Bob Urich. Let's do that now. We'll go to the RTMC.
1: Starting near Forest Lake, Highway 97 is closed at Highway 61 for MnDOT construction work. In St. Paul, Highway 280 is closed between 35W and I-94 for construction work there. Jazz 88 keeps you in touch with major closures and delays at the top of the hour during the midday today. Then we return for live reports from the RTMC this afternoon starting at 3:30. My name is Bob Urich, reporting for Jazz 88 Traffic.
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2: BBC News with Govinda Gill. Britain's Defence Secretary John Healey has resigned, accusing the Prime Minister Keir Starmer of failing to commit the resources needed to protect the nation from rising threats. Mr. Healey said a long-delayed investment plan fell well short of what was required to bring defence spending to 3% of GDP by 2030, a NATO target. Henry Zeffman has more.
3: He says, "You know what defence needs." This is John Healey talking to the Prime Minister. "But without a defence investment plan that meets the moment, I am being forced to make decisions that would reduce the readiness of our forces and increase the risk to personnel on operations and could make the country less safe." That is John Healey arguing that this plan would increase the risk to British Armed Forces personnel.
2: The UN Refugee Agency says the number of people forcibly displaced worldwide has fallen for the first time in a decade, but warned that many have returned to often unsafe conditions. UNHCR said the number last year stood at nearly 118 million. Charles Haviland reports.
4: The number dropped by over 5 million year on year, but not everyone's been going home for positive reasons. For instance, Afghan refugees have gone back because neighbouring Iran and Pakistan tightened immigration rules. In addition, richer countries are accepting fewer people. About two-thirds of displaced people have not crossed a border. All in all, the UN says that unsafe returns are not a solution. One thing it wants is better access to education and jobs in host countries to make refugees less dependent on aid.
2: Pope Leo has appealed to world leaders to treat migrants more humanely, saying indifference was allowing the poor to be exploited. The pontiff was speaking during a visit to the Canary Islands, where he will meet migrants who have survived the dangerous crossing to reach the Spanish archipelago from Africa. President Trump has warned that the United States will be hitting Iran very hard tonight. He also said the US would seize Iranian oil infrastructure sites in the not-too-distant future. Sebastian Usher is in Jerusalem.
5: The US strategy right now appears to be to ratchet up its strikes on Iran day by day without resuming all-out war. Iran has been responding in kind. The country's foreign minister has said that at this point, the ceasefire has been rendered ineffective. Arab Gulf states are again being put back on the front line of the conflict as Iran has been trying to hit US military bases that they host. In recent weeks, the Iranian regime appears to have been capitalizing on Mr. Trump's reluctance to go back to war, but his mood may once again be changing. Nevertheless, mediators from Qatar and Pakistan are still trying to help nail down a deal. The chances may be even slimmer now.
2: World News from the BBC.
0: From the Jazz 88 Newsroom, I'm Peter Solomon. Good morning. The U.S. stock market is holding steadier as the roller coaster for artificial intelligence companies swings back upward. Oil prices and treasury yields are also relatively steady, even though worries are rising about the war with Iran and accelerating inflation, which pushed the European Central Bank to raise interest rates. The S&P 500 added 0.2%, coming off a back-to-back drop, which pulled it down to where it was in early May. today. The Dow Jones Industrial rose 221 points. The NASDAQ Composite gained 0.2%. Chip stocks lifted the market despite a drop for Oracle, which sank on concerns about how much they're spending on artificial intelligence. Federal prosecutors have reached a plea agreement with Vance Belcher, who's now expected to plead guilty in last year's deadly attacks targeting two Minnesota lawmakers and their families. Under the proposed deal, the Justice Department says it will not seek the death penalty. Belcher is charged with posing as a police officer before he fatally shot former House Speaker Emerita Melissa Hortman and her husband Mark at their Brooklyn Park home last June. Investigators say he also shot Senator John Hoffman and his wife Yvette at their house in Champlin. Separate state charges remain pending against Belcher while the federal case moves ahead. Minnesota congressional Republicans are calling on Governor Walz and Attorney General Keith Ellison to resign. That follows a fraud report from the House Committee on Oversight and Government Reform. The GOP report blamed Walz and Ellison for the systematic failure to safeguard taxpayer money from fraud. Republican Congressman Tom Emmer said, quote, if these allegations are true, Tim Walz and Keith Ellison should leave office in handcuffs, close quote. A spokesman for Governor Walz said, quote, they continue to rehash COVID-era fraud to distract from endless wars, gas prices, ICE, and the president's insider trading, close quote. In sports, in Major League Baseball, the Twins beat the Tigers 6-4 last night, snapping a three-game losing streak. They'll meet again today at 12:10 in Detroit for the rubber match of the series. In women's basketball, the Lynx have their next game in Nevada Saturday evening at 7 against Las Vegas Aces. In women's soccer, the Minnesota Aurora hosts the Chicago-based Edgewater Castle Football Club tomorrow night at 7 at TCO Stadium in Eagan. On the roads in St. Paul, Highway 280 closed between 35W and I-94 for construction. Near Forest Lake, Highway 97 closed at Highway 61 for MnDOT construction work.
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0: I am super excited to share with you an in-studio performance by the Twin Cities-based Brazilian band called Choro Borealis. They're going to play the Twin Cities Jazz Festival next week. You'll hear all about that and the various styles of Brazilian music that they play in just a moment. First, your Twin Cities forecast, showers and thunderstorms mostly before about 4 o'clock today, a high of 72 degrees. Tonight, still a lingering 30% chance for showers and thunderstorms till about 7 o'clock, otherwise mostly cloudy, turning clear later. A low of 57. Tomorrow, sunny, a bit warmer with a high of 80. Right now, light clouds. It's 70 degrees in the Twin Cities. 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
0: Hi, I'm Peter Solomon, your Tune of the Morning show on listener-driven Jazz 88. And today, it's my pleasure to welcome a Twin Cities-based Choro ensemble. Choro, if you're unfamiliar with it, is a Brazilian musical tradition that goes back to the 19th century. We'll delve into the music's origins and learn more about it. But first, we're going to hear this ensemble play. Choro Borealis is comprised of John Croken on the flute, Pat O'Keefe on clarinet, Robert Everest playing guitar. He's also going to sing. David Burke on cavaquinho and Tim O'Keefe on percussion. And this first composition is titled Noites Cariocas.

0: Shoro Borealis here at Jazz 88 Studios at North High School. They're playing at the Twin Cities Jazz Festival, and we're going to have more details about that in a few minutes. One of the members of the group playing the clarinet is Pat O'Keefe. And Pat, I want to ask you, first of all, to tell me how this project started, and then I also am kind of curious about the origins of this music.
1: We were just talking about this. We started playing as a trio. I mean, first of all, we've all played together in many different combinations for many, many years, going back to my brother Tim and Robert have been playing since the 90s together, playing Brazilian music. We've all loved this for a long time. And this trio started, 15 years ago? Was it about 15?
2: 2011.
1: Yeah. So just about 15 years ago, just as a trio, clarinet, guitar, and percussion. And then gradually we've added other members to the group, and now we're in a nice five-piece. And this is a real classic Shoro sound, you know, couple string instruments, a high one with cavaquinho, a low with the seven-string guitar, pandeiro, and then often one or two wind soloists or, you know, melody players on top. So
0: just to be clear, the pandeiro is the percussion instrument your brother was playing. So let's talk about Shoro. What is this style of music? Can you give us its context? How did it come about?
1: Yeah, it started in the late 19th century down in Rio, when there was a lot of mixing of African musicians and European musicians all coming together and bringing that stuff. It really came out of ballroom dancing. In a lot of the ballroom dances that were popular that came over from Europe, that were brought down to Brazil, like the polka and other things, and the shottish. But then you have all of these African musicians. You know, in Brazil, slavery was abolished later. It was 1888, and a lot of African and people of African descent came down from the northern part of Brazil down south, kind of the opposite of America, and they ended up down in Rio. And so you have African and European mixing, and oftentimes it happened like on Sunday afternoons, they would have these gatherings and parties of musicians. They know the areas in Rio where these people would get together, often around houses of candomblé, which is a very strong Afro-Brazilian religion. But Sunday afternoons and Sunday evenings, they were a place for musicians to get together and jam. And so African musicians would bring in these African rhythmic sensibilities on top of other things, you know. And it all kind of, that's where it mixed. That's where Shoro started. That's where samba came out of this as well. So it all kind of mixed there. We always say that it was the same time that like ragtime and Dixieland were happening in America. This Shoro was developing down in Brazil.
0: So what you're describing reminds me of stories of Congo Square in New Orleans.
1: Very much so. Exactly. Same kind of thing. Yeah.
0: So let me ask you to talk a little bit about the music that you started with, Noites Cariocas. What is...
1: Yeah, Noites Cariocas means Rio Nights. And this was written by a really famous Shoro musician and composer named Jacob do Bandolim. And bandolim is actually an instrument. It's like their version of the mandolin. And he was a virtuoso mandolin player and wrote tons of really great Shoro standards. We play a lot of Jacob do Bandolim in our repertoire. So, and this is one of his classic tunes, you know, Rio Nights. So,
0: what are you planning to play next?
1: We're going to go modern here, and we're going to do a tune called Coisa Feita. And maybe I'll let Robert, our singer and seven-string guitar player, talk about this tune a bit.
3: Yeah, Coisa Feita is one of the more popular tunes by a composer named João Bosco, who really was recording a lot of solo performances. When I started listening to Brazilian music in the early 90s, João Bosco was somebody that really caught my attention as somebody who could just swing, like he was playing samba on a solo guitar. It's just insane how much he embodies samba on a guitar. So this tune, Coisa Feita, was a tune that I really enjoyed and brought it into the band. And then as you'll hear, our horn players, John and Pat, did an amazing arrangement of some horns over the vocals, kind of a harmonic interlude that they do. But regarding guitar stuff and my inspiration, Yamandu Costa is a contemporary seven-string player, along with Alessandro Penezi, who I've studied with in California several times. But both of these guys are just seven-string masters. And so in terms of seven-string, that's kind of where I got my inspiration.
0: So with the seven-string, are you playing some bass lines as well as chords? Or?
3: Yeah. We call them baixarias. Baixo means bass, you know, and so baixarias is like just playing with the bass.
0: Could you demonstrate a little bit of that before you get into the tune?
3: So you'd play. You know, so you're playing kind of trying to fit bass lines in with the chords, and that's really where the technique comes in. And I'm still, you know, learning a lot about that technique because I've been a guitarist and I have played as a bass player, but integrating the two is a whole new challenge. I love this style. So bemol, yeah.

0: I'm Peter Solomon. You're tuned to a special edition of The Morning Show here at Jazz 88. Today, my in-studio guest is the Brazilian ensemble Choro Borealis. They're based here in the Twin Cities. They consist of Robert Everest on guitar and vocals, with Pat O'Keefe on clarinet, Tim O'Keefe on percussion, David Burke on cavaquinho, and John Corkin on flute. And by the way, they're playing Saturday, June 20th at 5 p.m. at the 6th Street Stage at the Twin Cities Jazz Festival. So my question next is for you, John. Mm-hmm. I gathered listening to that last piece that you and Pat both took improvised solos. And so is improv typically something you find in choro? And is it similar to the way that improv is featured in jazz?
1: Improv is featured in choro, and it's all different. And it's basically the choro has kind of like a language. So for like a bebop player, for instance, to improvise in choro, it's kind of like taboo. You know, you need to learn the language. So I'm still learning it. The last song wasn't a choro song, so I can do whatever I want. But, you know, there's certain rhythmic figures and things like that that are used a lot in Brazil music. Like they call it a fork. Like da-da-da-da-da-da-da-da-da. That's really common. You'll hear that all the time. To me, I think of choro kind of like bluegrass music in a sense, but the thing interesting about it is the harmonically, it's so much more interesting to me, you know. And you see a lot of bluegrass musicians have crossed over into playing choro thanks to Mike Marshall, you know.
0: The mandolin player.
1: Yeah. Yep.
0: Yeah. Mm-hmm. Let me address my next question to you, Tim. And so, first of all, before you talk about your composition, can you talk about the three instruments that you've brought today? Now, on the first tune, you played the pandeiro. Can you talk a little bit about it and how it's used?
2: Yeah, the pandeiro is kind of like a tambourine, but it's made to be played with the hand as a drum. It has a drum sound. So you have that mark the beat with you mute it in the back. So one, two, one. This always gives you the beat. So there's lots of technique on this thing. And this is called the pandeiro, and it is essential in choro, but then also many other styles of Brazilian music. Every style almost uses pandeiro. So oftentimes you just have a pandeiro for choro groups. But we expand and do other things besides just choro. And so these are a couple of drums that I customized some other shells for this gig in particular, where I'd have something along the lines of a tan-tan.
0: What is a tan-tan?
2: Which is a higher bass drum sound. Like the low one would be the surdo. Which is, this is like a hand surdo, or a low tan-tan. This would be a higher one. But then this is one I can also play with other hand technique, like for chimbao. This was a chimbao drum from Brazil that was, I morphed it into something else, for this group in particular. So I built a couple.

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0: And it also works great as a lead drum, this one tends to, so.
1: What is the name of the piece you're going to be performing?
0: This is the tune that I wrote. It's called Okoku. The original theme for this song I wrote for a South Indian dance concert, believe it or not. But it wasn't. I was approached by Rani Ramaswamy, the great Bharatanatyam dancer, and she asked me to write a tune for the closing of the show that wasn't just Indian dance. It was a dance from all over the world. And she said, write a tune that would incorporate everything, you know. So I wrote that the main theme for that. And then later on, a few years later, I kind of thought, oh, you know, I like that theme. And it works great there's a style of music in Brazil, in the Northeast, which is called Coco. And originally, it was just like drums and vocals and has a very particular rhythm. And so kind of I morphed that tune. I added an introduction to it, and I morphed that tune into a Coco.

0: You're listening to Shoro Borealis on Listener Driven Jazz 88. They're going to be appearing at the Twin Cities Jazz Festival later this month. The members of the band include John Corkin on flute, Pat O'Keefe playing clarinet, Robert Everest playing guitar and singing, Tim O'Keefe on percussion, and David Burke, who's also known as Dusty, who plays a special instrument unique to Brazilian music called the cavaquinho. So, David, tell me a little bit about this instrument that you play.
1: Sure, cavaquinho. So, you know, we had a gig last night and a woman came up to me afterwards and said, "Is that a ukulele?" And that's a very common scenario. Many people often ask that question, and it's related to the ukulele. They both descend from an older Portuguese instrument called braguinha. Portuguese sailors long ago went to various reaches of the world, went to Hawaii, and the Hawaiians modified it. It became the ukulele. The Brazilians modified it, and it became the cavaquinho. So it's a four-stringed instrument. What's notable about the way the Brazilians approach it is that it is primarily a rhythmic instrument. It's very much playing a rhythmic role and imitating specific parts of the drum ensemble. It also has steel strings on it, so it really cuts through. And you also get a lot of high overtones in it, so you get this kind of chimey sound going on as well.
0: Can you demonstrate a little bit about the way it's typically played?
1: It's not as much like a mandolin, you know, where you'd be playing single lines. Although on this next song, I will be playing a lot of single line stuff.
0: How did you find the cavaquinho? Like, how did you happen upon this instrument?
1: How did I find it? I guess just by listening to this style of music, and it's so integral to this kind of music. I don't know. It's used in some other styles, but I suppose primarily shoto is where it comes from. Is that correct?
2: Pagode.
0: Now, tell me about the composition you're going to be playing.
1: It's called Tá Ligado, which is really just a slang term in Brazil that means what? It's
3: kind of an affirmation.
4: Literally means it's connected.
1: It's connected. Like a way of checking in saying, you know what I'm talking about? That sort of thing. Yeah. Robert being the one that is fluent here in Portuguese. It's actually in I perceived of it as in a Baião style, which is more from the northeast of Brazil. How we interpret it, I guess we'll find out.
0: So is this still kind of considered a choro, or is Baião kind of separate, a different style of music?
1: I think it's separate.
5: Baião is part of the fajol genre, which comes from the Northeast. But the thing I wanted to say about kind of what we do and our approach, this goes back to, you know, Tim and Dusty's tunes and the way all the incredible stuff he's doing with his percussion, is that, like, even though choro started in the late 19th century, it's still very much a living tradition today. Yes. There's lots of incredible players, lots of young bands. New choros are being written all the time, some of them using the old choro style or choro beat or samba-like beat, but a lot of new tunes being written using other rhythms from around the country, like Baião, like Coco, like Maracatu, whatever. It's very much a living tradition. So we're very influenced by the young groups that we hear that do funky stuff that just keeps the tradition alive. This is something that I read about in a book that makes so much sense to me. They call it tradition and transformation. Like, the more you add something to it, it strengthens what came before and thereby pushes it forward at the same time. So that's really happening with this music.
1: It's not just a museum piece, but it's a living, organic tradition.
5: So we're trying to be a part of that.
1: Yeah.

0: There were some very cool things going on there. I heard you imitating a cuica
1: on
0: the clarinet.
2: Fantastic.
0: Indeed. And lots of like really interesting kind of contemporary sounds. How much is choro related to samba and also to bossa nova? Because I think if there's one style of Brazilian music a jazz audience is familiar with, it's usually samba and bossa nova. Well, that's two, but bossa nova especially.
2: Yeah, that's a huge question. I mean, you know, first of all, yeah, choro and samba sort of developed around the same time. I think choro was kind of first in the late 19th century. Early 20th century samba came in. They say the first samba recording was like 1913 or something.
3: But there's many styles of samba. A lot of it was religious.
2: Yeah.
3: They come from religious ceremonies. And there's many, many, many different... It has branched off into so many different styles. But the original style was like samba de caboclo.
2: Yeah,
3: samba de caboclo. Samba Jehoda. Samba Jehoda is a more of a, you know, a party type thing, but caboclo is from the religion.
2: This was all stuff that came, that again, sort of came down from the northeastern part of Brazil. The state of Bahia, the city of Salvador, was like, that was the city where all the slave ships that came from West Africa. So that's like the heart of Afro-Brazilian culture. And then it moved down to the south in lots of different forms.
1: Say, Pat, what is it? Do you remember the statistic about how many African slaves ended up in Brazil versus the U.S.?
2: Yeah, U.S., the U.S. was between 500,000 and 600,000, but Brazil was like between 3 and 5 million, so vastly greater.
1: You cannot underestimate the effect of African culture on Brazil.
4: Yeah, they had 25 more years, you know, because slavery was abolished in the U.S. in 1865, so 23 more years. The other thing is, in the U.S., there was a very concerted effort to separate tribal groups when the slaves were imported into the U.S. And in Brazil, because of the sheer numbers, they just didn't have that ability. And so African culture in Brazil is much more intact than it is in the U.S. And in terms of religion, in terms of music, I mean, samba comes right out of Angolan semba. You know, the only difference is it's S-E-M-B-A, straight out Angola. And if you listen to that, it's the same groove, essentially. But like Tim said, you know, there's tons of kinds of samba. And it was really a way that the Afro-Brazilians were kind of reclaiming, or, you know, samba has, I guess, less European, you know, influence than choro. So it was kind of Africans celebrating their heritage, you know, Afro-Brazilians celebrating their African heritage. And it's generally harmonically and rhythmically simplified and just played more in the streets, you know, even today.
2: And then bossa nova, you mentioned, that came a lot later. That came in the late 50s and early 60s when these, you know, when samba and choro were mixing really with American jazz. There were a lot of American jazz musicians down in Brazil in the 50s during that, you know, those periods where they were Americans, the American government was sending jazz and American culture all around the world just to solidify political ties and economic ties, among other things. So there were a lot of American jazz musicians down in Rio in the late 50s, and that just melded with samba. So bossa nova kind of took the groove of samba, and like, it's still there, but stripped it down to its most essential, and then put really sophisticated jazz harmony on top of that, in beautiful, simple but beautiful melodies. So,
0: do you have one more tune you want to play?
4: So Paulinho da Viola, who wrote this Sarau para Radamés, he is a really important figure in music in Rio, particularly because he essentially was very present in the samba scene as well as the choro scene. He's one of the few people that actually can bridge that and is very present in both styles. And this song he wrote for Radamés Nhatali, a very important figure in Brazilian music. And sarau is basically like a cultural gathering, or like a place to express poetry and music, just creative expression. And so this is a song that he wrote. It's as a tribute to Radamés Nhatali.

0: Shoro Borealis, that's John Corkin on the flute, Pat O'Keefe playing clarinet, Robert Everest on the guitar, David Burke on the cavaquinho, and Tim O'Keefe on percussion. Do you guys have one more to finish out with?
1: This last tune we're going to do is called Brilliantri, which means shining or bright. This is an original tune of mine. You'll hear this little refrain at the beginning of the tune. I always say, this little refrain came to me years ago, and I wrote it down on a post-it note, and it just sat on a desk for years, and I'm like, I got to turn that into a tune. And it took me a while, but finally I did. So the thing about this one is it's a samba, but it's in three, not in four, or not in duple meter. It's a samba in three, but it does go into four a little bit, where it actually changes into a rhythm called Ije-Sha, and it's also got a little bit of five in it. So rhythmically, all over the place.

0: Wow, that went all over the place. That's Aurora Borealis, an original tune by Pat O'Keefe, the clarinetist. Is there anything else that you guys would like to say ahead of the Twin Cities Jazz Festival, or is there anything else that we should watch out for in terms of gigs?
1: Dusty, when is the actual time of our performance?
2: 5 to 5:45
3: it is, yeah. Yeah.
1: On the 20th.
3: Yeah, yeah. Saturday the 20th of June. Yeah.
0: And where are you guys playing?
3: The 6th Street stage, so outdoors.
0: Okay, so near Mears Park, but not the main stage. Correct. Okay, awesome. And where can people learn more about your group? What's your website?
1: Our website is shoroborealis.com. So we have a calendar there with you listing all our upcoming gigs. You can sign up for a mailing list, so simple.
4: That's Chorobo Realis.
0: I want to say a huge thank you to this group consisting of John Corkin on flute, Pat O'Keefe on clarinet, Robert Everest, guitar and vocals, David Burke on cavaquinho, and Tim O'Keefe on percussion. Thank you, gentlemen.
1: Thank you so much.
4: Thanks for having us.
5: It's been a pleasure.
0: A huge thank you to Peter Carlson, media arts instructor and studio engineer at Center for Technical Education, where Jazz 88 is located at North High School. This recording would not have been possible without his invaluable assistance. Stay tuned for world news in just a few minutes. We'll finish out the hour with Bill Evans. It's Gary's theme next on Jazz 88.
6: 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Joining the band is the amazing trumpeter Terrell Stafford. Ben Markley cut his arranging chops by studying the music of Count Basie, Thad Jones, and the Vanguard Jazz Orchestra. Not a bad group of jazz greats to emulate. 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

0: Gary's theme. That's Bill Evans on Jazz 88. If you want to hear that performance by Shuro Borealis again or share it with your friends, you can find it archived at jazz88.fm or in our podcast feed. And we've got other features with some of the artists involved at the Twin Cities Jazz Festival coming up tomorrow. I'll be speaking with Russell Ferrante of the Yellow Jackets. Just ahead on the next hour on Jazz with Class, music from singer Mary Stallings, trombonist Audrey Ochoa, Count Basie, Mike Stern, Bradford Marsalis, and more here on Jazz 88.
1: School news on Jazz 88. Two MPS music educators are quarterfinalists for the 2027 Grammy Educator of the Year. They are Leslie Earls, band specialist at Edison High School, and Lori Myers, choir specialist at South High School. MPS Superintendent Dr. Lisa Sales Adams has more.
2: Whoever the finalist is, they actually have an opportunity to spend a week participating in Grammy festivities. Then they get $10,000 for their classroom. So that's a big deal.
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3: BBC News with Govinda Gill. The World Bank has lowered its growth forecast to the lowest level since the COVID pandemic because of the war in the Middle East. It's making extra funds available to poor countries worst hit by the crisis. The conflict has led the European Central Bank to raise its interest rate by 0.25%. The bank is trying to curb inflation. President Trump says the United States will be hitting Iran very hard for a third night in a row. He also threatened to seize control of Iran's oil export hub on Kharg Island. Iran says the ceasefire has become practically meaningless. Britain's Defence Secretary has resigned, accusing the Prime Minister of failing to commit the funds needed to protect against rising threats. John Healey said an investment plan fell well short of meeting the NATO target of 3% of GDP. Pope Leo, on a visit to the Canary Islands, has urged world leaders to treat migrants more humanely. He cast flowers in the sea in memory of people who died on the perilous crossing from Africa. China has sanctioned the Philippines' defense secretary, accusing him of making irresponsible remarks. It's not clear what Gilberto Teodoro said to anger Beijing. Football fans are heading to the Azteca Stadium in Mexico City, where in a few hours, the first match of the World Cup will kick off. There'll be an opening ceremony there, as well as in Toronto and Los Angeles. A Somali referee who was denied entry to the United States for the World Cup has been named to officiate the UEFA Super Cup in August. There was an outcry after Omar Artan was turned back at Miami International Airport despite having a visa. That's the latest BBC News.
0: From the Jazz 88 newsroom, I'm Peter Solomon. The opening of a Canadian-U.S. bridge across the Detroit River that President Trump previously threatened to block has been delayed due to, quote, outstanding issues, close quote. In a statement released today ahead of a Friday ribbon-cutting ceremony at the bridge, the Windsor-Detroit Bridge Authority says, quote, Canada and the United States have agreed to delay the opening of the bridge, taking the necessary time to resolve any outstanding issues, close quote. The Gordie Howe International Bridge is jointly owned by Canada and Michigan and was expected to open to traffic later this month. The Republican U.S. president in February demanded Canada turn over at least half the ownership of the bridge to the U.S. federal government. Minnesota doesn't have enough psychiatric facilities to accommodate the children who need their services, and now one of the largest could be closed, as regulators say it has put young people at risk of harm. According to the Star Tribune, the state suspended Nexus Family Healing's license at their East Bethel Residential Treatment Facility, citing a list of issues. That includes failures to report suspected maltreatment and protect the basic rights of residents. The suspension comes as another youth residential mental health program, Barnes Nunhaven and Now Then, announced it was shuttering at the end of the month. The two facilities combined normally cared for dozens of children and young adults with diagnoses such as bipolar disorder, depression, and post-traumatic stress disorder. Experts in the field said the closures will further stress an already inadequate system that does not have enough locations to care for children with complex needs, especially those who behave aggressively, potentially harm themselves, or run away from home. A man indicted for stealing $4.2 million in the Feeding Our Future fraud scheme 2 years ago is now in federal custody. The U.S. Attorney's Office says 47-year-old Saeed Abdullahi Erig surrendered to the FBI Wednesday at MSP Airport. They were offering a $150,000 reward for information leading to his arrest. Prosecutors say Erig enrolled his South Minneapolis grocery and deli in the Federal Child Nutrition Program and falsely claimed to serve 1.4 million meals to children in need. In sports, in Major League Baseball, the Twins beat the Detroit Tigers 6-4 last night, snapping a three-game losing skid. The Twins and Tigers play the rubber match of the series this afternoon at 12:10 in Detroit. In women's basketball, the Minnesota Lynx have their next game in Nevada, Saturday evening at 7 against Las Vegas Aces. On the roads in St. Paul, Highway 280 closed between 35W and I-94 for construction. Near Forest Lake, Highway 97 closed at Highway 61 for MnDOT construction as well. Your Twin Cities forecast: showers, thunderstorms today, mostly before 4 p.m., a high of 72, a 30% chance for showers and thunderstorms again this evening. That's mostly before 7 o'clock, mostly cloudy skies, eventually clearing with a low of 57, sunny on Friday, a high of 80. I'm Peter Solomon for Jazz 88.

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Audrey Ochoa, the terrific trombonist based out of Canada, coming through there with Lamplights on Jazz 88 and Jazz with Class. And a good Thursday morning to you. My name is Manny Hill, once again with you till 1 o'clock today. It was Andrew Hill, no relation, starting the hour with Yesterday, Tomorrow. And coming up this hour, we still have music from Pete Rodriguez, Mike Stern, the great Count Basie, and from the esteemed Marsalis family, Branford Marsalis, who will grace the airwaves with a cut from his library as well. In the meantime, though, we have music from Mary Stallings right now. This is called Third Time is the Charm, Minnesota's Jazz Station 88.5.

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Oh, the great Count Basie on Jazz 88. Two for the Blues is the title of that one. And it was Pete Rodriguez earlier with Tambo, followed by Mike Stearns' I Know You. Well, the Jazz 88 newsletter is a great way to stay connected to this station and the jazz community right here in the Twin Cities. And if you sign up, you might even win a prize from time to time. 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All right, more music ahead. Emmanuel Wilkins, D'Angelo, and the Vanguard on the way. And Radam Schwartz as well will close out the hour. Right now, Branford Marsalis, As Long As You Know You're Living Yours. Right here on Listener Driven Jazz.

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0: Smooth one there from Radam Schwartz. Heartaches is the name of that one here on Jazz 88 and Jazz with Class to close out this first hour of the show today. You heard from Emmanuel Wilkins earlier with Citrine, followed by D'Angelo and the Vanguard, Betray My Heart. This is Jazz with Class on a Thursday. My name is Manny Hill. With you until 1 o'clock, and in the next hour, we've got music from Ella Fitzgerald, McCoy Tyner, Billy Strayhorn, and we'll also check in with Phil Nussbaum on what's happening in the Twin Cities music scene this coming weekend. BBC World News is coming up at the top of the hour, and then it'll be national and local news following that.
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2: BBC News with Govinda Gill. The World Bank has forecast that the global economy will grow at its slowest rate since the COVID pandemic because of the US and Israel's war against Iran. It's making extra funds available to the developing countries who've been worst hit by soaring fuel and fertilizer costs. The conflict has led the European Central Bank to raise its interest rate by 0.25% in an effort to curb inflation. Meanwhile, climate experts say a new El Niño has officially begun. The phenomenon brings hotter temperatures and extreme weather that's expected to add further pressure to food prices. President Trump says the United States will hit Iran hard for a third night in a row. He also threatened to seize Iran's oil export hub on Karg Island. Britain's Defence Secretary has resigned, accusing the Prime Minister of failing to commit the funds needed to protect against rising threats. US firefighters say they're investigating a hazardous material incident at the Pentagon. US media say people have been evacuated from several floors. Niger is the latest West African country to criminalise gay and transgender people. Same-sex relations are now punishable by up to 20 years in prison. Anyone seeking sexual reassignment surgery could be jailed for up to 10 years. The first match of the Football World Cup will kick off at the Azteca Stadium in Mexico City in a few hours' time. There'll be an opening ceremony there, as well as in the coming days in Toronto and Los Angeles. And a Somali referee who was denied entry to the US for the World Cup has been named to officiate the UEFA Super Cup in August. There was an outcry after Omar Artan was turned back at Miami International Airport despite having a visa. BBC News.
3: From the Jazz 88 newsroom, a rare lapse in a law that allows the U.S. to gather intelligence abroad has grown more likely after the House failed to temporarily extend the program. The vote today reflected a protest of President Donald Trump's refusal to name a permanent head of the nation's intelligence agencies. He's doubled down on his temporary pick, even though federal housing finance regulator Bill Pulte has little experience related to the job. Senate Republicans have urged him to change course, and Democrats are withholding their votes for the spy tool's renewal in protest. The House vote collapsed along bipartisan lines. Section 702 of the Foreign Intelligence Surveillance Act, known as FISA, expires tomorrow. Federal prosecutors have reached a plea agreement with Vance Belter, who is now expected to plead guilty in last year's deadly attacks targeting two Minnesota lawmakers and their families. MNN's Tasha Radel.
4: Under the proposed deal, the Justice Department says it will not seek the death penalty. Belter is accused of posing as a police officer before fatally shooting former House Speaker Emerita Melissa Hortman and her husband Mark at their Brooklyn Park home last June. Investigators say he also shot State Senator John Hoffman and his wife Yvette at their Champlin home. Separate state charges remain pending while the federal case moves ahead. Tasha Radel, MNN.
3: Yesterday, the St. Paul City Council unanimously approved a resolution to proclaim this coming Sunday as Mark, Melissa, and Gilbert Hortman Day. Gilbert was the Hortman's dog who was mortally wounded in the attack. The commemorative day falls exactly 1 year after the assassination. A man indicted for stealing $4.2 million in the Feeding Our Future fraud scheme 2 years ago is now in federal custody. The U.S. Attorney's Office says 47-year-old Saeed Abdullahi Ereg surrendered to the FBI yesterday at MSP Airport. Prosecutors say Erig enrolled his South Minneapolis grocery and deli in the federal child nutrition program and falsely claimed to serve 1.4 million meals to kids in need. The Twins snapped a three-game losing skid with a win in Detroit last night, 6-4. The rubber match between the Twins and Tigers underway now in Detroit. The state girls' golf championship teams were all repeat champs at the tourney, which ended yesterday. Dawson Boyd, Detroit Lakes, and Minnetonka were the champions in classes A, AA, and AAA, respectively. On the boys' side, the championship teams were Heritage Christian, Blake, and Brainerd. Class A boys' volleyball championship happening tonight at the University of St. Thomas. It's Eden Prairie up against Eastview at 6 p.m. On the roads, prepare for delays on U.S. Highway 12 in the Wayzata area, single-lane traffic through there, and some ramp closures as well. In the South Metro, 35W in the vicinity of Black Dog Road, down to two lanes each way. Showers and thunderstorms possible today. 80% chance for precip at some point today and a high around 71. Chance for storms fades late this evening. Cloud cover thinning out overnight, down to 56. Friday, a gusty west wind, sunny skies, and a high around 79. Friday night brings a chance for an overnight storm, then a dry weekend ahead. I'm Travis Ryder for Jazz 88.

has this been going on? I could cry salted tears. Where have I

This is Nate Milstein. Join me tonight for The Function from 9 to 11, where I'll be playing the best of funk, acid jazz, neo-soul, and whatever else feels good, right here on Jazz

0: Smada by Billy Strayhorn on Jazz 88 and Jazz with Class. Ella Fitzgerald led the hour with How Long Has This Been Going On? Then it was McCoy Tyner with Flapstick Blues. Well, you expect pop songs to relate to romance, but not so with City Councilor. Nikki talked to Phil Nussbaum about the inspiration for City Councilor songs.
1: Well, I first started making a lot of music about stuff that was making me feel a lot. And it just so happened that a lot of my feelings weren't about a person that I had a crush on or a relationship that I was in, but rather the way that our government was impacting my life and my neighbors' lives. And I decided to start making songs about it to highlight the emotional impact that our government has on our lives every day.
2: Nikki, your song Wounds relates to a friend who came from Mexico, who ran a business in Minneapolis for many years, had a family, but a past misdemeanor finally caught up with him and he was deported.
1: It really highlighted to me how our system is not set up to keep our community stable or even to keep the lives of so many U.S. citizen children happy by having a family that's still together. I feel like so much of our discussion about immigration right now is in terms of what is legal or what is not legal, but not many people take a step back to see why we have the immigration system that we have in the first place and why so many people make the decisions that they have. If you're a person who grew up in Mexico and you wanted to bring one of your siblings here, you would have had to file about 20 years ago in order for them to immigrate here legally this year.
2: Why do you think they just don't make it easier?
1: I think that a big part of it is that people are scared. And there's also just a sort of lack of understanding of a common humanity.

0: We're speaking with Nikki of City Councilor. You addressed U.S. immigration issues in the song Wounds, but in the song Amendments, you see a threat to personal freedoms from attempts to call a U.S. Constitutional Convention. It would be the first Constitutional Convention since 1787, when the United States Constitution was drafted. You see these attempts as opening the door to fundamental changes to life in the U.S.
1: The people who are pushing this discussion, again, they want to focus on a few minor talking points, like balanced budget coming out of Congress, limitations on federal power. However, what gets missed in all of this promotion that they're doing about a Constitutional Convention is that they can't control what happens at the convention as soon as it's called. And so we are now at this kind of scary situation where if just a handful of additional states pass those resolutions, then we could be seeing the end to the right to control what happens to your body, the right to marry your spouse, down to some of the bedrock principles about separation of church and state, and so much more.
2: Power collectors and takers, danger decision makers, my neighbor's going hungry, now you want to cut her hands, bug out. Sounds like a

0: Housewives.
1: You write from the perspective of liberation movements, and some of them you have a personal connection with, and others you don't. Why is it your mission to serve as the voice for all of these movements?
2: Well, I don't know if I would want to take so much credit. I was mostly inspired just by my own personal experience, finding, kind of discovering my gender identity, and recognizing how much I also connected with other people in that way. So when I was writing the song Both Neither, I had felt so much tension within the queer community, but then also in the community at large, where I felt like I was kind of in this no man's land, where I didn't feel like I fully belonged anywhere. After writing that song and talking with other queer and non-binary people, it became clear to me how that feeling is something that so many of us share, but so many people don't put it out there because it is such a personal, sensitive thing that it can be scary to share it with people.

0: Nikki, quite obviously you write in a variety of genres, and your Cedar Cultural Center commission was a really big deal, allowing you more freedom in composing the music for your songs.
1: With the support from the Cedar Cultural Center through the Cedar Commissions, I expanded and composed a whole new body of work for an eight-piece orchestra. And for that, I'm still drawing on a lot of contemporary pop mores, as well as some like classical elements or like orchestral pop tropes. But overall, I mean, my goal is just to make music that is lyrically driven, of course, something that's melodic, something that you can tap your foot to, something that gets stuck into your head, but hopefully something that's also unique enough to want you to come back to it.
0: Thanks very much to Nikki for participating in this interview. For information about City Councilor, the web address is citycouncilor.org. 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Phil Nussbaum speaking.
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Yes, That Flea with Morning Cry here on 88.5. It was Jerry Mulligan earlier with Budo, followed by Summertime Blue by Norah Jones and John Legend. 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Blossom Deary is on the way, as well as Pharaoh Sanders to close out this hour of Jazz with Class. But right now, Duke Ellington, Concerto for Cootie, right here on Minnesota's Jazz Station, 88.5.

0: Nancy's husband, Glenn, worries about the farm, and she worries about him. 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
2: 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Two MPS music educators are quarterfinalists for the 2027 Grammy Educator of the Year. They are Leslie Earls, band specialist at Edison High School, and Lori Myers, choir specialist at South High School. MPS Superintendent Dr. Lisa Sales Adams has more.
3: Whoever the finalist is, they actually have an opportunity to spend a week participating in Grammy festivities. Then they get $10,000 for their classroom. So that's a big deal.
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0: Pharoah Sanders, the saxophonist, the late saxophonist, closing out the hour with The Creator Has a Master Plan. Blossom Deary before that with Someone to Watch Over Me. Craig Handy is coming up in the next hour, as well as Claus Wienerother and Kermit Ruffins. Arturo Farrell lined up in the noon hour as well of Jazz with Class. This is Jazz 88, Minnesota's jazz station, with the BBC News coming up at the top of the hour, national and regional news following that.
1: 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And if you're like me, you like to shake things up a little bit and throw a little spice into your jazz. I'm talking a little bit of funk, a little bit of soul, maybe some blues, maybe a little fusion. Then tune in Tuesday nights at 9 p.m. right here on KBEM for Jammin' Jazz, Jazz for the New Generation, with me, Michelle Zito.
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4: BBC News with Govinda Gill. The World Bank has forecast that this year the global economy will grow at its slowest rate since the COVID pandemic.

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1: Grow at its slowest rate since the COVID pandemic because of the US-Israeli war against Iran. The bank is making extra funds available to the developing countries worst hit by soaring fuel and fertilizer costs. Meanwhile, climate experts say a new El Niño has officially begun. The phenomenon brings the hotter temperatures and extreme weather that's expected to add further pressure to food prices. President Trump says the United States will carry out further strikes against Iran in the coming hours. He also threatened to seize the Iranian oil export hub on Karg Island. Iran's top negotiator warned that wrong strategies and impulsive decisions would create an endless quagmire that the US would be stuck in for years. Britain's defence secretary has resigned, accusing the prime minister of failing to commit the funds needed to protect against rising threats. US firefighters say they're investigating a hazardous material incident at the Pentagon. US media said people were evacuated from several floors. Some are now reporting that it was a false alarm. Niger is the latest West African country to criminalise gay and transgender people. Same-sex relations are now punishable by up to 20 years in prison. Anyone seeking sexual reassignment surgery could be jailed for up to 10 years. The governing body of the World Chess has suspended Russia. It comes after a sports tribunal found Russia had violated Ukraine's sovereignty by organising events in annexed Crimea and occupied Ukrainian territories. The first match of the Football World Cup will kick off in Mexico City in a few hours' time. There'll be an opening ceremony there as well as in the coming days in Toronto and Los Angeles. BBC News.
0: From the Jazz 88 newsroom, Elon Musk's rocket company SpaceX will make its debut on Wall Street tomorrow. Both institutional and retail investors are expected to gobble up the 555.6 million shares going up for sale at $135 apiece. Musk is already the world's richest man, and he could become its first trillionaire. Musk says the company is going public because it needs money to fund its ambitions of putting 100,000 satellites, data centers, and even a Mars colony in space. Vance Belter has pleaded guilty in federal court to charges stemming from the deadly shootings that targeted Minnesota lawmakers last June. Belter admitted to killing former House Speaker Emerita Melissa Hortman and her husband Mark at their Brooklyn Park home and wounding State Senator John Hoffman and his wife Yvette in Champlin. The plea agreement calls for two life sentences plus 40 years in prison, while federal prosecutors agreed not to seek the death penalty. Belter had originally pleaded not guilty to the six federal charges connected to what authorities described as a politically motivated attack. State charges are still pending. Minneapolis Mayor Jacob Frey says the city is seeking assistance following a new report indicating Operation Metro Surge caused $700 million in lost economic activity. Frey says the city is seeing a significant rebound but is coming out of a deep hole.
2: $700 million is deep. And so we're going to do our part at the city of Minneapolis. Neighbors have consistently done their part in protecting people. And at the same time, yes, we need help from the federal level, from the state.
0: Frey says the city has put forward $10 million in emergency rental assistance and small business support. An earlier report showed federal immigration enforcement had a $203 million impact on Minneapolis in January alone. Twins are engaged in the rubber match of their three-game series with Detroit at this hour. Summer workouts and summer school got underway this week for the U of M Gopher football team. The Knicks pulled off the largest comeback in NBA Finals history in Game 4 last night, beating the Spurs 107-106. New York leads now 3-1 with Game 5 Saturday night back in San Antonio. The Stanley Cup playoff series is tied at 2-2. Carolina against Vegas in Raleigh tonight at 7. On the roads today, in St. Paul, Highway 280, full closure both ways between 35W and I-94, and near Forest Lake, Highway 97 closed at Highway 61. Showers and thunderstorms this afternoon and into the evening. Temperatures into the upper 60s. Tonight, skies will clear overnight down to 56. For Friday, gusty west winds, sunny skies, and a high around 79. I'm Travis Ryder for Jazz 88.

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The full schedule of acts and venues is now live on our website. 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

0: Kermit Ruffins coming through there with By and By here on Jazz 88. Craig Handy started the hour with Miss Thang. Then it was Freddy by Klaus Wienerother and Barbara Bruckmiller as well. Arturo Lofaro's coming up in a moment, and also music from Monophonics and Billie Holiday a little bit later on in the hour. This is Jazz with Class on Listener Driven Jazz 88. I'm Manny Hill with you till 1 o'clock today.
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acoustic version of It's Only Us by Monophonics on Jazz 88 and Jazz with Class. Arturo Farrell with Anna Mashouf coming through before that. 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Coming down the home stretch of Jazz with Class today, and music from John Yao is on the way, Out of Into, as well as Terrace Martin and the Poly Seeds. But right now, continues with Billie Holiday, Glad to Be Unhappy.

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0: Karis Martin and the Polyseeds closes out Jazz with Class today with Up and Away. Out of Into was earlier with Finding Ways, and you also heard from John Yao a little bit earlier with Finger Painting. My name is Manny Hill. I thank you for lending me your ears on Jazz with Class on this Thursday. DJ Nixter, for the final time, going to be co-hosting Jazz with Class with me tomorrow. Nixter's graduating from Transition Plus this week, and that means his internship with us is wrapping up as well. And Nixter and I will be hosting and bringing you Jazz with Class from 10 to noon tomorrow. So tune into that right here at 88.5. Travis Ryder is up next now, though. He's got music from Thelonious Monk, Freddie Cole, and a whole lot more.
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2: BBC News with Govinda Gill. A star-studded opening ceremony for the 2026 Football World Cup is getting underway in Mexico City. It's headlined by the Latin star Shakira and the Afrobeat singer Burna Boy. It will be followed by the first match between the co-hosts and South Africa. 48 nations are competing in the expanded tournament. President Trump says the US will carry out further strikes against Iran in the coming hours. He's also threatened to seize the Iranian oil export hub on Karg Island. Iran's top negotiator warned that wrong strategies and impulsive decisions would leave the US stuck in an endless quagmire. The World Bank has forecast that this year the global economy will grow at its slowest rate since the COVID pandemic because of the Middle East war. The bank is making extra funds available to the developing countries worst hit by soaring fuel and fertilizer costs. Meanwhile, climate experts say a new El Niño has officially begun. The phenomenon brings hotter temperatures and extreme weather that's expected to add further pressure to food prices. Britain's Defence Secretary has resigned, accusing the Prime Minister of failing to commit the funds needed to protect against rising threats. Niger has passed laws punishing same-sex relations with heavy jail sentences. It's the latest West African country to adopt tougher legislation, punishing such acts with up to 20 years in prison. Israel has deported a French journalist after denying her entry. An Israeli minister publicly accused Alice Frossard of supporting Hamas. She's covered the Israeli-Palestinian conflict for outlets including Radio France International. The governing body of World Chess has suspended Russia. It comes after a sports tribunal found Russia had violated Ukraine's sovereignty by organizing tournaments in Ukrainian territory.
3: From the Jazz 88 newsroom, a rare lapse in a law that allows the U.S. to gather intelligence abroad has grown more likely after the House failed to temporarily extend the program. The vote today reflected a protest of President Donald Trump's refusal to name a permanent head of the nation's intelligence agencies. He's doubled down on his temporary pick, even though federal housing finance regulator Bill Pulte has little experience related to the job. Senate Republicans have urged him to change course, and Democrats are withholding their votes for the spy tool's renewal in protest. The House vote collapsed along bipartisan lines. Section 702 of the Foreign Intelligence Surveillance Act, known as FISA, expires tomorrow. Federal prosecutors have reached a plea agreement with Vance Belter, who is now expected to plead guilty in last year's deadly attacks targeting two Minnesota lawmakers and their families. MNN's Tasha Radel.
4: Under the proposed deal, the Justice Department says it will not seek the death penalty. Belter is accused of posing as a police officer before fatally shooting former House Speaker Emerita Melissa Hortman and her husband Mark at their Brooklyn Park home last June. Investigators say he also shot State Senator John Hoffman and his wife Yvette at their Champlin home. Separate state charges remain pending while the federal case moves ahead. Tasha Radel, MNN.
3: Yesterday, the St. Paul City Council unanimously approved a resolution to proclaim this coming Sunday as Mark, Melissa, and Gilbert Hortman Day. Gilbert was the Hortman's dog who was mortally wounded in the attack. The commemorative day falls exactly 1 year after the assassination. A man indicted for stealing $4.2 million in the Feeding Our Future fraud scheme 2 years ago is now in federal custody. The U.S. Attorney's Office says 47-year-old Saeed Abdullahi Ereg surrendered to the FBI yesterday at MSP Airport. Prosecutors say Erig enrolled his South Minneapolis grocery and deli in the federal child nutrition program and falsely claimed to serve 1.4 million meals to kids in need. The Twins snapped a three-game losing skid with a win in Detroit last night, 6-4. The rubber match between the Twins and Tigers underway now in Detroit. The state girls' golf championship teams were all repeat champs at the tourney, which ended yesterday. Dawson Boyd, Detroit Lakes, and Minnetonka were the champions in classes A, AA, and AAA, respectively. On the boys' side, the championship teams were Heritage Christian, Blake, and Brainerd. Class A boys volleyball championship happening tonight at the University of St. Thomas. It's Eden Prairie up against Eastview at 6 p.m. On the roads, prepare for delays on U.S. Highway 12 in the Wayzata area, single lane traffic through there, and some ramp closures as well. In the South Metro, 35W in the vicinity of Black Dog Road, down to two lanes each way. Showers and thunderstorms possible today. 80% chance for precip at some point today and a high around 71. Chance for storms fades late this evening. Cloud cover thinning out overnight, down to 56. Friday, a gusty west wind, sunny skies, and a high around 79. Friday night brings a chance for an overnight storm, then a dry weekend ahead. I'm Travis Ryder for Jazz 88.

Am I blue? Am I blue? Ain't these tears in my eyes telling you? Am I blue? You'd be too. 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

The jazz electronic fusion outfit with an origin story out of Iowa City. It's Coplant No from their Elker release, the number Airways. I'm Travis, be working to turn that Coplant No into a Coplant Yes as we bring you good jazz to counter your opposition this hour.

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drummer and bandleader Marcus Gilmore with his ensemble, recorded live at Village Vanguard Club on this 2025 release called Journey to the New. That was Cape Stride from Marcus Gilmore, Gonzalo Rubalcaba from Inner Voyage, a rendition of Caravan, and David Ambrosio in the set too on 88.5. We're closing in on our fiscal year end. The end of June isn't a for the average private individual, not as big a deal as, say, New Year's Eve. But for an organization like ours that lives and dies on donations, well, the end of June is critical for us to plan our future. 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I'm Travis, and I'll be with you up through 3 o'clock today. Yancey back in studio at that time. Let's listen to Jimmy Witherspoon going back to a 1-2 package of Blue Spoon and Spoon in London, the releases re-released together, and the number here, I'll Never Be Free.

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2: BBC News with Andrew Peach. Football fans have filled the Azteca Stadium in Mexico City for the start of the World Cup. A star-studded ceremony headlined by Shakira and Burna Boy opened the tournament. The first game between Mexico and South Africa kicks off in about half an hour. President Trump says he's cancelled planned strikes against Iran tonight. Posting on social media, he said there'd been progress in negotiations with the top Iranian leadership. The United States has expanded its economic embargo against Cuba by targeting the state-run oil firm Cuba Petroleo. Secretary of State Marco Rubio said the sanctions respond to Cuba's communist leaders weaponizing the island's energy supply and siphoning resources to line their own pockets. The world's most influential natural weather driver, El Niño, has officially begun, according to climate experts. It's expected to bring torrential rain and flooding to parts of the US and South Africa. Britain's Defence Secretary John Healey has resigned, accusing the Prime Minister Keir Starmer of failing to commit the resources needed to protect the nation from rising threats. He said a long-delayed investment plan fell short of what was required by NATO. The European Union's migration chief says Europe has no other option than to speak with the Taliban government about returning failed asylum seekers to Afghanistan. The Taliban has been invited for talks to crack down on irregular migration and boost deportations. No date has been set for the meeting. Researchers in France say they developed a new way of telling genuine paintings from forgeries by analysing the unique patterns left by an artist's brushstrokes. The team say the technique could help in the fight against art fraud. Brussels plans to ban all public e-scooters from next year following a sharp increase in accidents. The decision was finalised after more than 650 electric scooter injuries were reported last year. BBC News.
3: From the Jazz 88 newsroom, Elon Musk's rocket company SpaceX will make its debut on Wall Street tomorrow. Both institutional and retail investors are expected to gobble up the 555.6 million shares going up for sale at $135 apiece. Musk is already the world's richest man, and he could become its first trillionaire. Musk says the company is going public because it needs money to fund its ambitions of putting 100,000 satellites, data centers, and even a Mars colony in space. Vance Belter has pleaded guilty in federal court to charges stemming from the deadly shootings that targeted Minnesota lawmakers last June. Belter admitted to killing former House Speaker Emerita Melissa Hortman and her husband Mark at their Brooklyn Park home and wounding State Senator John Hoffman and his wife Yvette in Champlin. The plea agreement calls for two life sentences plus 40 years in prison, while federal prosecutors agreed not to seek the death penalty. Belter had originally pleaded not guilty to the six federal charges connected to what authorities described as a politically motivated attack. State charges are still pending. Minneapolis Mayor Jacob Frey says the city is seeking assistance following a new report indicating Operation Metro Surge caused $700 million in lost economic activity. Frey says the city is seeing a significant rebound but is coming out of a deep hole.
4: $700 million is deep. And so we're going to do our part at the city of Minneapolis. Neighbors have consistently done their part in protecting people. And at the same time, yes, we need help from the federal level, from the state.
3: Fry says the city has put forward $10 million in emergency rental assistance and small business support. An earlier report showed federal immigration enforcement had a $203 million impact on Minneapolis in January alone. Twins are engaged in the rubber match of their three-game series with Detroit at this hour. Summer workouts and summer school got underway this week for the U of M Gopher football team. The Knicks pulled off the largest comeback in NBA Finals history in Game 4 last night, beating the Spurs 107-106. New York leads now 3-1 with Game 5 Saturday night back in San Antonio. The Stanley Cup playoff series is tied at 2-2. Carolina against Vegas in Raleigh tonight at 7. On the roads today in St. Paul, Highway 280, full closure both ways between 35W and I-94, and near Forest Lake, Highway 97 closed at Highway 61. Showers and thunderstorms this afternoon and into the evening. Temperatures into the upper 60s. Tonight, skies will clear overnight down to 56. For Friday, gusty west winds, sunny skies, and a high around 79. I'm Travis Ryder for Jazz 88.

No need for the blues when you've got the afternoon cruise. Hey, it's Yancey, and I've got all sorts of jazzy sounds for your weekday wind down. Tune in Monday through Thursday from 3 to 7 p.m., and we get started at 2:30 on Fridays with traffic on the 10s. 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

A recording that'll turn 80 years old this fall, recorded in New York City, September 25th, 1946. The Ray Brown Band, with Dizzy Gillespie as one of the trumpeters on Boppin' the Blues. We found it on a three-disc collection of Dizzy recordings from the late 40s and early 50s called Odyssey. Glenn Miller, another oldie but a goodie, opening up this hour on American Patrol. We go way back to, in some cases, 78 RPM shellac, on forward to digital streaming-only releases. 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MN90, the story to tell about a prominent barber supply company with roots in St. Paul going back over a century. And they continue to sell supplies for barbers and hairdressers and those iconic spinning multicolored barber poles. That story on MN90 coming up after this from Marcus Goldhaber. 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
1: Now won't you sing me a good old barbershop song?
2: In 1950, amidst the evolving landscape of post-war America, William Marvey, a visionary, changed the aesthetics of barbershops forever. At just 13, Marvey began working at a local Minnesota barber supply company, but he eventually got dissatisfied with the barber poles he sold on his route, so he decided to make his own. After his success of the iconic barber pole, Marvey introduced a line of Sterile Ray ultraviolet sanitizers, followed by Marveycide disinfectant and Marvey sanitizing jars. Today, the William Marvey Company is in St. Paul. It is the last remaining manufacturer of commercial barber poles in all of North America. Over 89,000 poles have been produced since it started, with two Marvey poles earning a permanent spot at the Smithsonian Institution. The company has a significant parts inventory, which helps them offer restoration of almost all barber poles made by U.S. manufacturers.
1: Sing an old barbershop song!
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5: I'd had it for just under 2 years, but it was quickly becoming more expensive to maintain, so I thought instead of go through the hassle of trying to find someone to buy it, I would just donate it to Jazz 88. 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My name is Andrew, I live in St. Paul, and I donated my 2004 Toyota Prius. 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

from the Chicago Soul Jazz Collective, recent work, Message to a Child. That's from their album No Wind and No Rain. That is not our forecast for the next few days. We'll get into that at the top of the coming hour. And more local to us, a couple on top of each other here from our scene. Andrew Wallish on a rendition of Don't Get Around Much Anymore. Laura Caviani before that, In the Moment. On 88.5, I'm Travis. Yancey's back to bring you the afternoon cruise today, beginning with BBC World News live from London at 3:01. Traffic information straight from the source at MnDOT every 10 minutes with Bob Urich starting at 3:30 today. The Frontiers of the Forum explored on Jazz Futures tonight at 7 o'clock, and Nate's got the function at 9. We get you back.

into music here with another pillar of our local scene. Gosh, is he like the dean of the scene now? Cornbread Harris on the way. And we'll close the hour out with an extended number from Charles Mingus. Back into it here with Jonathan Blake. Groundhog Day.

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2: 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Two MPS music educators are quarterfinalists for the 2027 Grammy Educator of the Year. They are Leslie Earls, band specialist at Edison High School, and Lori Myers, choir specialist at South High School. MPS Superintendent Dr. Lisa Sales Adams has more.
3: Whoever the finalist is, they actually have an opportunity to spend a week participating in Grammy festivities. 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

0: Charles Mingus welcoming us to the afternoon cruise with orange was the color of her dress, then blue silk. Loving that bass clarinet action. You're listening now to the afternoon cruise here on Jazz 88. I'm Yancey, back in action, back in the building. And before we get started, just a quick traffic update on US 169 northbound. There's a crash between Pioneer Trail and Anderson Lakes Parkway. This is in Bloomington, slowing down traffic on the US 169 northbound. Be on the lookout for backups there, as well as I-94 eastbound in the downtown Minneapolis area between 35W at the entrance ramp from 5th Avenue. Look out for a crash on I-94 eastbound at the entrance ramp from 5th Avenue. Regular traffic updates are coming on the 10s starting at 3:30. One more update of note on Minnesota 149 northbound out in Invert Grove Heights by Sunfish Lake between O'Neill Drive and I-494. Look out for a crash on Minnesota 149 northbound. It's 88.5 KBEM FM in Minneapolis and St. Paul. 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
1: BBC News with Govinda Gill. The biggest ever World Cup has kicked off in Mexico City, with the co-hosts playing South Africa in a packed Azteca stadium. Mexico took an early lead with a goal from Julián Quiñones to the delight of the home crowd. It's the first of 104 matches spread across North America. The BBC's Daniel Pardo is in Mexico City.
2: Mexico is one of the five nations with most appearances in the World Cup, and yet is the only one of those five nations that has never won. In fact, Mexico has never been in a semi-final. And yet, this is a country that is crazy about football. That is because football is not only about the sport, right? People here use football to gather, to show the world about their history, about their pride, about their culture, which are very important. And that's what it's really been all about during this week.
1: President Trump has cancelled strikes against Iran planned for the coming hours, posting that there had been progress in negotiations with the highest level of the Iranian leadership. From Jerusalem, here's Sebastian Usher.
3: It's yet another breakneck turn by President Trump. Just hours after saying that even harder strikes against Iran were to take place, he's abruptly cancelled them. His focus has switched back to a deal with Iran, which once again he's claiming has been all but done. He's even suggested that the time and place of the signing will be announced shortly. It's certainly true that the key mediators, Qatar and Pakistan, have been working flat out to try to nail down a deal. But until now, the stumbling blocks represented by the positions of Iran and the US have appeared almost insurmountable.
1: The European Union's migration chief says Europe has no other option than to talk to the Taliban government about returning failed asylum seekers to Afghanistan. Magnus Brunner said the discussions would be in Europe's best interests and would improve the situation for asylum seekers. More from our global affairs correspondent Ambar Hassan at Hirajan.
4: The Afghan Taliban have been invited for talks by the EU under a push to crack down on irregular migration and boost deportations, despite the bloc not formally recognizing their administration. No date has been set for the meeting. The EU Commissioner for Migration said the planned talks were not tantamount to recognizing the Taliban regime, and it was in Europe's interests to press ahead with the discussions. Rights groups have questioned the legality and ethics of returning migrants to a country that is in the midst of a severe humanitarian crisis.
1: The British Armed Forces Minister, Al Khans, has resigned over military spending just hours after the Defence Secretary, John Healey, said he was stepping down. Al Khans said the armed forces was being asked to operate in a more dangerous world on a budget written for a more calmer one. 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
0: From the Jazz 88 newsroom, the Florida Supreme Court has allowed the use of a new U.S. House map drawn by Republicans in the midterm elections. The court on Wednesday declined a request to issue a temporary injunction against the map backed by Republican Governor Ron DeSantis. Attorneys representing voters had argued that the new districts violate a state constitutional ban on political gerrymandering. Republicans currently hold 20 of the state's 28 U.S. House seats. The new voting districts could improve the GOP's chances to win four additional seats this year. President Donald Trump has urged Republican-led states to redraw voting districts to try to hold on to a slim House majority in November. In local news, Minnesota Attorney General Keith Ellison has joined 19 other attorneys general in suing the Trump administration over new anti-DEI requirements added to federal contracts. The lawsuit argues the changes were implemented without proper public input and leave contractors unclear about what is prohibited. Ellison says the mandates could expose businesses and state agencies to severe penalties, including canceled contracts and loss of future federal work. The coalition says the new rules could affect roughly 640,000 federal contracts nationwide. And more issues with the Department of Human Services, and at least one state lawmaker says this is hurting the good providers who are not committing fraud. Republican Representative Natalie Zalesnikar of Fredenberg Township says while investigating bad claims, DHS missed its deadline, and now thousands of providers and patients are left out in the cold.
5: It appears to the providers and myself that the Department of Human Services is struggling with figuring out who the bad apples are in the fraudsters versus the good apples who have been providing service with them from the last 10 to 50 years.
0: She says with DHS missing the deadline, these good providers are now terminated from receiving payments for the care they give.
5: All these providers, 3,300 of them, are terminated, which means the state has said, you know, you're welcome to continue providing services. You can do that. Well, that's like telling a restaurant, keep serving everybody in the community the menu, whatever they want to order, provide the services, and go without payment. How many businesses can do that?
0: Zalesnikar is asking the governor to step in. That's news and in sports. The Knicks basketball team completed the largest comeback in NBA Finals history as they rallied to beat the Spurs 107 to 106 in Game 4, taking a 3-1 series lead. The Knicks are looking for the third championship in franchise history, but the first since 1973. In our sports news, the Twins lost 0-11 against the Detroit Tigers in today's rubber match that started at noon. They start a three-game series against the St. Louis Cardinals tomorrow at 7:10 p.m. In women's basketball, the Lynx have their next game in Nevada against the Las Vegas Aces Saturday at 7. Tomorrow at 7 in soccer, Minnesota Aurora plays Chicago-based Edgewater Castle in Eagan. And the St. Paul Saints minor league baseball beat the Toledo Mudhens 12-1 yesterday. The series continues on tonight. Here's a message, then I'm back with weather and a special guest. So stay tuned. It's Jazz 88.
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0: And this afternoon, showers with thunderstorms are possible after 4. Otherwise, the temperature should hold steady around 65 degrees. Tonight, more showers likely, then mostly clear with a low around 57. It's currently 66 degrees, light rain, and you are now tuned in to the Afternoon Cruise. I am your host, Yancey, back in the building, back in the booth to bring you music for the moment now until 7 p.m. We're going to start with Jane Bunnett and Hilario Duran. We'll hear from the Dirty Dozen Brass Band, and then I've got a special guest in the studio to get you excited about the Twin Cities Jazz Festival. That's next weekend, Juneteenth weekend, Friday, June 19th, Saturday, June 20th. Stay tuned to hear more. It's Jazz 88.

0: You're listening to the sounds of Swingadelic right now. This tune is called The Late Late Show. Before that, Jane Bunnett with a tune called Contradanzas. It's the afternoon cruise here on Jazz 88, and we are gearing up for the 2026 Twin Cities Jazz Festival. I have the utmost honor of having the Twin Cities Jazz Festival's executive director in the studio with me. Welcome, Dana Martinez.
1: Thank you so much, Yanzi. It's great to be here.
0: It's great to have you. We had you a few months ago, you know, teasing the events, and now we're just a week away, and
1: We're not teasing anymore.
0: We're not teasing. It's not a joke. It's really happening. So yeah, tell me what you're excited about. We've got a full lineup here, not just main stage, but also surrounding area stages. So many engagement opportunities. What are you excited for?
1: Oh my goodness. I always say, well, all of it, of course. But we've got such great bands on the AARP main stage. And the Bigos 6th Street stage, that's what it's called.
0: Ooh.
1: Now. Yeah. So we've got those two outdoor stages. It's just going to be lovely hearing that music in Mears Park. But like you said, we've got so many venues that are part of this jazz festival. And all the performances are free admission.
0: Free.
1: Friday and Saturday, free admission. What I'm excited about is we've got a few new venues participating. So we've got Burger Moe's.
0: Ooh.
1: Is going to have Sonic Dream both days of the Jazz Fest. Minnesota Museum of American Art.
0: Very, very
1: cool. In their
0: cool
1: little atrium, we're going to have some music.
0: Sweet.
1: I can't wait. And then Nautilus Music Theater. They're kind of functioning as our listening room for the Jazz Festival.
0: I know Ella Grace is going to be at that one.
1: Yep.
0: Yes, I got to interview her and talk. I know this is her, like, fourth time performing at the Jazz Fest, and she's in her like early 20s still.
1: She's amazing.
0: I was like,
1: yeah.
0: I love, if I can just take one, I love the intergenerational aspect of the festival, because you have people who are performing as youth in these youth ensembles and bands, and then they come back with their combo as a young hot cat. So it's like,
1: that's right.
0: I love this. I love that so much.
1: They graduate. Yeah. it's wonderful to see them through their journey, you know? So I'm excited to have Ella for sure. And then also we have some master classes happening during the Jazz Fest. And one of those happens in the Baroque Room, which is a new venue for us. Sullivan Fortner has his master class there.
0: Sweet.
1: Yeah. And then,
0: Woo! That's the energy
1: that
0: we're bringing.
1: That is not Sullivan Fortner.
0: That's the energy we're bringing, though, for sure.
1: But I also wanted to mention that we're partnering with Twin Cities PBS.
0: Sweet.
1: At their space indoors, and there's a family zone.
0: Ooh.
1: At their space. So there's some music happening, of course, it's the Jazz Festival after all, and we also they'll also have their some characters from their shows and art activities, all kinds of stuff. So if you're, you know, if it gets a little bit warm out in the park, you can take your family over to TPT.
0: Absolutely.
1: And have some fun.
0: Absolutely. Yeah. Like I said, that intergenerational aspect is so important. I definitely grew up a little bit with the Jazz Fest, and so I'm excited. I've been talking with some of the youth ensembles. I got a chance to check in with the Dakota Ensemble, the McPhail Dakota Ensemble. I know those cats are really stoked. I'm getting over to talk with some of the folks involved in the Youth Vocal Jazz Showcase that's going to be at Metronome. And then I also got to speak with Sophia Butler, who was running the South High Jazz Band. And also Sophia Butler was nominated for Best Educator, was like runner-up,
1: really
0: maybe second place Best Educator, Minnesota Educator, like this year.
1: Wow, that's
0: so
1: wonderful.
0: We're going to see that action in action at the fest. Yes.
1: Yeah,
0: I'm so excited. Okay, so we're going to play some music. We're going to hear a couple tunes from Leslie Vincent. Leslie Vincent's also going to be at the, I believe, the Metronome.
1: She sure is, yeah.
0: Fingal's Cave. And that's on, I think this is on the 20th.
1: Yeah.
0: Yes. And then Zach Harris also is on the main stage
1: on
0: the 20th as well. So we've got some music in, some recent releases from both Leslie Vincent and Zach Harris. And then we'll come back and chat just a little bit more.
1: Sounds great.
0: Sounds good. Okay. You know, I like to do music for the moment here on Jazz 88. We're going to hear from Leslie Vincent, a tune called Rainy Days, because that's what we've been having. We've been having a few of those. Stay tuned. I'm here with Executive Director of the Twin Cities Jazz Festival, Dana Martinez. We'll be back to talk more about the Twin Cities Jazz Fest in just a second. It's Jazz 88.

0: sounds of Zach Harris's trio from his most recent release, American Reckoning. This is You Are My Sunshine. Before that, we heard from Leslie Vincent, Rainy Days. Hey, it's Music for the Moment here on Jazz 88. And we've got a very exciting moment coming up next weekend, June 19th and 20th, the Twin Cities Jazz Festival 2026. I'm Yancey. I'm here with the executive director of the TCJF, Dana Martinez. And we were just talking about different ways that you can get to the festival.
1: Yeah. So we've got a great partnership with Metro Transit. If you go on our website, you can download passes for free transportation through Metro Transit to the Jazz Fest on both days.
0: Hey.
1: It's great. Yeah, so we're very close to the Green Line, just a block away. Mears Park is just a block away. And then, of course, it works on buses, too.
0: So. Absolutely. I was just saying you can take the A train to Harlem and take the Green Line to the Twin Cities Jazz Fest.
1: That's so great. I love it.
0: Speaking of, we have, you know, it's mostly concentrated in St. Paul, downtown St. Paul, but then we've also got Berlin. We've got crooners who are also sort of these satellite sites for the Twin Cities Jazz Fest. Can you talk about some of the artists that will be over there?
1: Yeah, well, crooners especially. We are basically taking over crooners for 2 days.
0: The crooners take over.
1: Yeah, all of their rooms. We got the tent as well, Belvedere tent. I'm just really excited to do that because we have so many great groups that are popular out at crooners that I would love to have as part of the Jazz Fest. So that's what we're doing. I'm excited to have Cedar Avenue Big Band with Colleen Ray.
0: Heck yes.
1: That is so much fun. She's such a great singer and just such a wonderful band. And then, you know, I don't know if I talk about him enough, but John Weber, who is actually from New York, but he's a piano player. He is just amazing. If you watch him, he's doing a show actually out at Crooners the night before on Thursday as a pre-fest show that basically the history of piano. Of jazz piano, yeah.
0: Okay, cool.
1: Yeah, so he's amazing. He's come for every Jazz Fest. He's singing out at Crooners, or he's playing out at Crooners with Connie Evanson, who's singing, on Friday night. And then he'll be there solo in Maggie's Lounge, that is, on Saturday. And then who else do we have? Oh my gosh, Kevin Gamble. I cannot wait.
0: Yep.
1: He's doing a tribute to Ray Charles.
0: Ooh.
1: Yeah, and he actually has Robin Charles, I believe her name is, and Ray Charles's daughter in this band.
0: Whoa.
1: Out at Crooners.
0: That's
1: you
0: got
1: to see it at 4:30 on Saturday, June 20th, so check it out.
0: Hey, I am so excited. This is my first year with Jazz 88 at the Twin Cities Jazz Fest. Jazz 88 will be broadcasting live, I believe, in the evening hours on Friday and Saturday. We'll be broadcasting live all of the youth performances and have those on archive. So I know Jazz 88, we're over here. We're really excited this year, and I can't wait.
1: Jazz 88, KBEM, such a great partner, such a great broadcast partner. I'm just so happy. And then folks who aren't able to make it down.
0: Exactly.
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1: Mm-hmm.
0: Well, Dana, thank you so much. If you want to stick around for just a moment, because it's 3:00.

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2: 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Again, I'm Yancey. You're listening to the Afternoon Cruise, and I am here with the Executive Director of the Twin Cities Jazz Festival, Dana Martinez. The Twin Cities Jazz Festival, it's on next weekend, June 19th, June 20th. Dana, what else do you want the people to know?
3: Oh my gosh. Well, come on down. We're running from 4 to 10 on Friday, noon to 10 on Saturday. Ooh. You don't want to miss at noon on Saturday those Walker West and McPhail students.
2: Yes.
3: They're going to kick it off that day. And then just come on down. We've got some great food trucks.
2: Ooh.
3: We've got, you know, a nice bar. We're activating 6th Street this year, so it'll be a little beer garden type thing. So, yeah.
2: Very
3: it's gonna be a lot
2: exciting.
3: Of fun.
2: A beautiful weekend plan. Thank you so much. And again, if you can't make it down, make sure you stay tuned to Jazz 88. We'll be broadcasting live from the festival Friday and Saturday nights. Dana, thank you so much for being here. Looking forward to seeing you next weekend.
3: Thank you.
2: And we'll close out with some big band material. I got a track from the Cedar Avenue Big Band right here. This tune is called Pick Yourself Up. And I'm telling you, pick yourself up and come on down to the Twin Cities Jazz Festival next weekend, June 19th and 20th. You can find more details online at the Twin Cities Jazz Festival website. All right, stay tuned. It's Jazz 88.

0: The Jasmine Orchestra, Take the A Train. Before that, the Cedar Avenue Big Band with Pick Yourself Up. Two pieces of music for the moment. I'm telling you, pick yourself up. Take the Green Line down to the Twin Cities Jazz Festival next weekend, Juneteenth weekend, June 19th, Friday and Saturday, June 20th. Lots of things going on downtown St. Paul, in that neighborhood, and also in the surrounding metro area at venues like Berlin and Crooners. You'll hear a whole smattering of interviews with the performing artists next week here on Jazz 88. And you can visit our website, jazz88.fm, to hear these interviews on demand. I'm Yancey. You're listening to The Afternoon Cruise. I'm back in the building, back in business. Took some time to attend the conference hosted by the National Independent Venue Alliance, formed in 2020 to support venues in sustaining their operations during times of precarity. And now they've formed a cross-country alliance of venue performer, marketer, promoter folks coming together in advocacy and to share resources and ideas. It was an exciting time. They hosted the conference here this year, which it was founded by First Avenue and more. So that was a fun time. Shout out to all the NEVA folk. All right, it's time for traffic again with Bob Urich.
1: Yeah, we're watching in Minneapolis the ramp from 5th Avenue to get to northbound 35W. We've got a crash here. It's over on that right side. The left side is open in Brooklyn Park, northbound 169 at County Road 81. A crash there is over on the left. In North Minneapolis, this is westbound 94 at 49th Avenue. It's a one-vehicle incident blocking the right shoulder. St. Paul, westbound 94. This is at Mounds Boulevard. A crash here is off to the right. Live from the RTMC, it is Jazz 88 traffic.
0: 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It's Jazz 88.
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0: music from Charlie Hunter. That tune is called So Ja Se from an album called Natty Dread. Before that, Carol Sloan from The Real Thing with a tune called My Blue Heaven. You're listening to The Afternoon Cruise. I'm Yancey for Jazz 88 back in the studio after a couple of days at the NEVA conference here in downtown Minneapolis. Coming up, music-wise, music from Inara George, who was also just here yesterday at the Dakota Jazz Club. We'll also hear from the Vancouver Jazz Orchestra to close out the 3 o'clock hour. Head on over to jazz88.fm, sign up for our newsletter, and check out the on-demand interviews we have. Peter Solomon has just done an interview with the Choro Band that will be performing at the Twin Cities Jazz Festival, as well as Russell Ferrante from the Yellow Jackets. I've got an interview up with Ella Grace, a young trumpeter who will have performed at the Twin Cities Jazz Festival for her 4th time this year, starting out as like a student of jazz and now as a purveyor and a player in her own right. I'm also got some footage from the Dakota Combo, from Sophia Butler of South High's Jazz Band. Also, we'll have Thomasina Petrus, Tom Wells, and the Selby Avenue Brass Band in here for a live interview next week. So, lots of good things to look forward to on Jazz 88. Right now, it's traffic with Bob Urich.
1: And we're watching in Bloomington, northbound 169 at Anderson Lakes Parkway. It's crash over the right. Minneapolis, the ramp from 5th Avenue to get to northbound 35W. We've got on that ramp a crash. It's blocking the right half of that thoroughfare in Brooklyn Park, northbound 169 at County Road 81. It is crash on the left in North Minneapolis, westbound 94 at 49th. It is a one-vehicle incident. Looks like a stall waiting for help. Right shoulder blocked. Live from the RTMC, it's Jazz 88 traffic.

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0: music from the Vancouver Jazz Orchestra with Brian Charette. This tune is called Lado a Lado. Before this, Inara George with a tune called Undreamy Dreams. You're listening to The Afternoon Cruise. I'm Yancey. I'm here with Bob Urich, who's got First Alert traffic.
1: We're watching in Eden Prairie. We've got a new crash here. This is West 62 at Shady Oak Road. The crash has got vehicles in the ditch on that right side. Also got debris, car parts in the lane. In North Minneapolis, westbound 94 at 49th Avenue, it's a stalled vehicle over the right. In Brooklyn Park, northbound 169. This is at County Road 81. It is a crash here over on the left side. In Minneapolis, the ramp from 5th Avenue to get to northbound 35W. That ramp is currently, it was closed for a while, but now they've reopened it. That crash has been cleared. Live from the RTMC, it's Jazz 88 traffic.
0: 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The time is 4 o'clock. It is Thursday, June 11th. 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
2: BBC News with Govinda Gill. The biggest ever World Cup has kicked off in Mexico City, with the co-host playing South Africa in a packed Azteca stadium. It's the first of 104 matches spread across North America as 48 nations compete for football's ultimate prize. Before the game, fans watched a star-studded opening ceremony. Will Grant is at the stadium.
3: After all the obstacles to get to this point, the rebuild of this stadium, the rebuild of the airport, the major protests blocking some of the main arterial roads to this point, the violence as recently as February when drug cartel gunmen were on the streets, all of these things sort of setting a very, very different tone ahead of the World Cup. It feels to me like Mexicans are putting all of that aside now for 90 minutes on all of the build up to this moment now, with the entertainment and then the entertainment on the pitch, and Mexicans increasingly confident now of a victory to get their World Cup started on a strong first footing.
2: The match is due to finish any minute now, with Mexico 2-0 up. President Trump has once again claimed that a deal with Iran to end the current conflict and reopen the Strait of Hormuz is close to being finalized.
4: We just made a great settlement of the war with Iran, and we're going to be subject to finalization of documents, which should get done over the next few days. We'll probably have a signing maybe in Europe, and it's a great thing.
2: Mr. Trump said his understanding was that the Iranian Supreme Leader Ayatollah Mujtaba Khamenei had personally approved the deal. An Iranian Foreign Ministry spokesperson described talk of a deal as speculation and said nothing had been finalised. The British Armed Forces Minister, Al Khans, has resigned over military spending just hours after the Defence Secretary, John Healey, said he was stepping down. Al Khans said the armed forces were being asked to operate in a more dangerous world on a budget written for a calmer one. Earlier, John Healey accused Sir Keir of being unable to provide the necessary resources to keep the country safe. Former Labour Defence Secretary Lord Hutton agreed.
5: The resignation is a very colossal failure, actually, on behalf of government to get any sort of meaningful policy moving forward to help re-equip and rearm our armed forces. We've heard some great speeches from ministers over the last couple of years about the need to bolster our defences against the rising threat from Russia, but they just haven't been matched by the appropriate actions, particularly on resources.
2: The European Union's migration chief says Europe has no other option than to talk to the Taliban government about returning failed asylum seekers to Afghanistan. Magnus Brunner said the discussions would be in Europe's best interests and would improve the situation for asylum seekers. World News from the BBC.
0: And from the Jazz 88 newsroom, the opening of a Canadian-U.S. bridge across the Detroit River, which President Donald Trump had previously threatened to block, has been delayed due to unresolved issues. The Windsor-Detroit Bridge Authority said today, ahead of a scheduled Friday ribbon-cutting ceremony, that Canada and the United States have agreed to delay the bridge's opening. The Bridge Authority hasn't elaborated. The Gordie Howe International Bridge is jointly owned by Canada and Michigan and was expected to open to traffic later this month. The Republican U.S. president in February demanded that Canada turn over at least half the ownership of the bridge to the U.S. federal government. That's national news, and in regional news, The Hennepin County Attorney's Office will move forward with state charges filed against Vance Belter for the June 2025 political assassination of Speaker Emerita Melissa Hortman and her husband Mark, as well as their dog Gilbert. The charges include the shootings of Senator John Hoffman and his wife. Belter has pleaded guilty to federal charges, but the Hennepin County Attorney's Office says that does not resolve or change the status of any state charges. Those include first-degree premeditated murder of the Hortmans. The office says a guilty verdict on either murder charge will require a sentence of life in prison without the possibility of parole, and state sentences are not affected by presidential pardons. And food and beverage workers employed by Delaware North at Target Field have announced a one-day strike set for June 22nd. This will be the workers' first strike at the ballpark. Nearly 500 cooks, bartenders, suite and stand attendants, cashiers, and dishwashers will walk out. These workers say they want access to health insurance and higher wages. They say many of them make minimum wage. Workers are calling on fans who attend the June 22nd game against Los Angeles Dodgers to not buy concessions and bring their own food. 81% of the workers voted in favor of the strike. That's news. And in sports, the Twins lost 0-11 against the Detroit Tigers in today's rubber match. They start a three-game series against the St. Louis Cardinals tomorrow at 7:10. Also tomorrow at 7, the Minnesota Aurora hosts Chicago-based Edgewater Castle FC in women's soccer. 7 p.m. tomorrow. In minor league baseball, the Saints beat the Toledo Mudhens 12-1 yesterday, and the series does continue tonight, and I'll get those details for you in just a moment. And in women's basketball, the Lynx play the Las Vegas Aces on Saturday at 7. We've also got the Knicks, who are in their largest comeback in history, rallying to beat the Spurs, looking for a third championship in the franchise, and their first since 1973. Got a few messages, and I'm back with weather and more music. Stay tuned.
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0: And this afternoon, showers still likely, possibly a thunderstorm, with a low around 65 degrees. And tonight, still possibility of storms, but then mostly clear with a low around 57. It is overcast, gray skies, pretty cloudy, 67 degrees in the Twin Cities. 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Let's hear from Benny Goodman before the next traffic break.

0: When You're Smiling from Benny Goodman. And you're hearing it here on the Afternoon Cruise. I am your host, Yancey, back in the booth with Bob Urich, who's got First Alert Traffic.
1: We're launching in the West Metro. This is in Eden Prairie, West 62 at Shady Oak Road. It's a crash here with a vehicle in the ditch on the right side. In Brooklyn Park, northbound 169 at County Road 81. There's a crash over on the left. In North Minneapolis, this is West 94 at 49th. It's a stalled vehicle on the right. In Bloomington, northbound 169. This is at Anderson Lakes Parkway. We had a crash here. The crash has been cleared, but we're still dealing with delays. Live from the RTMC, it's Jazz EDA traffic.
0: Carmen McRae and Plas Johnson coming up in the next set after this message. We've also got trivia coming up in about 20 minutes. Stay tuned. It's Jazz 88.
1: One small habit that can have a major safety impact behind the steering wheel is where to put your hands. Whether you've been driving for 50 years or 5 months, doing it right is critical in the event of an airbag deployment. Experts say we no longer use the traditional 10 and 2 o'clock position. Instead, keep your hands lower. Try for 9 and 3 or 8 and 4 o'clock positions. MnDOT says making these simple adjustments to your steering habits will enhance your safety on the road.

0: music from Plas Johnson, Once More for Johnny, from his album The Blues. Before that, Carmen McRae, Coffee Time. It might indeed be coffee time for me here at the station. This gray weather, this drizzle, it's very comforting and cozy, and therefore, you know, chilling in the sense that I'm chill and almost a little bit sleepy, but not entirely. So thank you for that reminder, Carmen McRae. It's time for coffee. And for our station manager, Johnny Bailey, it's always time for coffee. I'll let you in on a little secret. Johnny's got an espresso machine in his office. Unfortunately, he's not here to man it right now. Otherwise, I would ask him for an espresso to keep me up. I'll just have to rely on these hot tunes instead, which is all fine and dandy. Coming up, music from Ramsey Lewis, the Baltimore Jazz Collective, Louis Armstrong, and Oscar Peterson. That's sure to get me up. Trivia coming in about 10 minutes. Right now, it's traffic with Bob Urich.
1: Watching in the West Metro, this is southbound 169 at 394. Got one vehicle left over from a crash. It's over on that right side. In North Minneapolis, this is West 94, 49th Avenue. It's a stalled vehicle on the right. Brooklyn Park, northbound 169 at County Road 81. There's a crash over on that left side. In Eden Prairie, West 62. This is at Shady Oak Road. Crash here is in the ditch on the right. Live from the RTMC, it's Jazz 88 Traffic.

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0: Louis Armstrong and Oscar Peterson, What's New? Before that, Ramsey Lewis with Love Song. And that was from an album called Sun Goddess. You're hearing it all here on the Afternoon Cruise. I'm Yancey, and Bob Urich's got traffic.
1: Watching in the South Metro, northbound 35E. This is at Highway 77, and it's a vehicle off the road into the ditch on that right side. In Golden Valley, west 55 at Highway 100, there's a crash here with two lanes of traffic currently blocked. In Fridley, northbound University at 694. It is a crash with the left lane currently blocked. In the West Metro, southbound 169 at 394. A couple of vehicles left over from an earlier crash. They're over on that right side. MnDOT says the summer months are the deadliest months on the roads. A majority of those killed last year involved speeding or alcohol. Make good choices to increase your odds of staying alive. 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
0: It's time for Trivia, Bob. I

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2: Name that show. 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
1: Yes.
2: Okay.
1: One
2: wow.
1: of the world's okay. most watched competitive reality TV shows.
2: Really competitive.
1: I can't give you
2: guess,
1: too many more hints. Yeah, exactly. So
2: I don't think it, the one I'm thinking of, I don't think aired on Fox. So I'm going to be, I think I'm going to get it wrong.
1: Okay.
2: But we'll see.
1: Take your time. Take your time.
2: Okay.
1: That's all good. We'll talk soon.
2: Yep.
1: If you've got the answer, shoot me an email, studio@jazz88.fm. That's studio@jazz88.fm. I want to know about the world's most watched competitive reality TV series that debuted on Fox Network today in 2002. In the meantime, we'll hear from the Baltimore Jazz Collective. So stay tuned. It's Jazz 88.

0: the Baltimore Jazz Collective, one of the groups that I have discovered while working in this position that I have just absolutely been enamored with their work, their sound. It's so up my alley. That tune was called Redlined from their album. Sean Jones on trumpet, Todd Marcus on the bass clarinet, with Quincy Phillips on drums, Alex Brown on piano, Chris Fun on the bass. It's the Afternoon Cruise. It's time to reveal the answer to today's trivia question. But first, traffic with Bob Urich.
1: We've got wet roads we're dealing with and some rain in parts of the metro. We're watching at Fridley, Northbound University at 694. It's a crash over on that left side. In Golden Valley, West 55 at Highway 100, a crash there is blocking two lanes. In this is Egan, northbound 35E at Highway 77, a vehicle off the road into the ditch on the right side. The West Metro, southbound 169, this is at 394. Got a vehicle left over from an earlier crash. It's blocking the right shoulder. Live from the RTMC, it's Jazz 88 traffic.
0: Okay, so today's trivia question was this. Today, June 11th in 2002, one of the world's most watched competitive reality TV series debuted on Fox Network. Name that show.
1: Boy, we got a number of different answers here. Mike went with Fear Factor. Justin went with Celebrity Apprentice. Lou went with Dancing with the Stars. And Kevin went with American Idol.
0: Kevin has been on the money.
1: Ooh.
0: Lately. Kevin has really been on the money. Shout out to Kevin. Okay. Kevin is correct again. It is American Idol that debuted today in 2002. And it was hosted by Ryan Seacrest, Paula Abdul, and Simon Cowell were the judges. And Kelly Clarkson won that first season.
1: Okay, now he was saying that there might not have been that panel that you just mentioned in the very first season, that they may have come along. He said there was a character named Brian Dunkelman who got fired eventually because...
0: Brian Dunkelman is listed here.
1: Okay.
0: In addition to these other folks. I guess, so... I'm not sure about the lore of... I wasn't super big on American Idol because that was when I was a little younger. But also later, we started to see those videos of auditions. You know, the people auditioning for American Idol. And some of them were not the best singers. Yeah. And so I kind of grew up in that era of like, oh, look at these folks.
1: Cringy.
0: Who do they think they are? But yes, there's many cool artists that came through there. Kelly Clarkson being one. And I think... I know like Fantasia, Jennifer Hudson, some other artists.
1: Didn't Carrie Underwood come through there?
0: Yes, Carrie Underwood. So yeah, there are lots of cool people who got started on that show.
1: Yeah,
0: Fortunately, not a lot of jazz artists, unfortunately, but that's okay. We all know they are following in the tradition of jazz artists anyways, so. All right, well, thanks for playing, Bob. Thank you.
1: Yep.
0: And I'll shout out Jason, David, and Dave for getting it right. So, and Jeremy. Yes, Jeremy. Shout out to y'all for getting it right. Shout out to Marco and Todd for your guesses. And yeah, whoever said Fear Factor, that was another one that was pretty scary growing up. But from that era, that first era of reality TV, ooh, scary times indeed. Anyways, you heard it here on the Afternoon Cruise. I'm Yancey. We're going to keep it going with some jazz music. Ricky Ford up next with a tune called Mood Blues. Stay tuned. It's Jazz 88.

0: Music from Ricky Ford, Mood Blues from an album called Hot Brass. It's time for traffic with Bob Urich.
1: We've got wet roads in much of the metro. We're watching a crash in Coon Rapids, northbound 47 at 610. The crash has got the left lane blocked. In Eagan, northbound 35E at Highway 77, a vehicle off the road into the ditch on the right. In Minneapolis, northbound 35W at Chicago, crash here has got the middle lane currently closed. In the West Metro, southbound 169 at 394, it's a vehicle left over from a crash. It's over on the right. It's St. Louis Park. This is northbound 100. That ramp to get to 36th Street. Stalled vehicle there is partially blocking a lane. Live from the RTMC, it's Jazz 88 Traffic.
0: 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So stay tuned. 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

0: Music from Brandon and Ginger Commodore, Lessons in the Water. Brandon Commodore was in talks with Patti Peterson ahead of this debut album release, and you're hearing it here on The Afternoon Cruise. Before that, Ava Cortez with a tune called Soy el Aire. You're listening to The Afternoon Cruise. Bob Urich's got traffic.
1: Watching in the North Metro, this is in Little Canada, northbound 35E at Little Canada Road. We've got a crash with vehicles in the left lane, in the right lane. It looks like the middle lane there as well. Minneapolis, northbound 35W at Chicago, crash here with vehicles in the middle. In Coon Rapids, northbound 47 at 610, there's a crash with left lane currently blocked. Live from the RTMC, it's Jazz 88 Traffic.
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2: BBC News with David Harper. The Men's Football World Cup has officially got underway, with the co-hosts Mexico enjoying a convincing 2-0 victory over South Africa in the opening match. The showpiece clash took place in front of more than 80,000 fans at the famous Azteca Stadium in Mexico City. The tournament, the biggest ever World Cup, is taking place across Mexico, the United States and Canada, with a record 48 nations taking part. Will Grant was at the stadium.
3: What a day. It's been absolutely fantastic. I was lucky enough to get to see a little bit of the football. I enjoyed a big chunk of the first half. And now we've had a game that had a shade of everything. Two goals, more red cards than goals, but still a lot of fun. And I think people were super, super pleased with the way it got underway, certainly from a Mexican perspective.
2: President Trump has once again claimed that a deal with Iran to end the current conflict and reopen the Strait of Hormuz is close to being finalized. Speaking at the White House, Mr. Trump told reporters that a great settlement had been made and the documents would be finalized over the next few days. More from our State Department correspondent, Tom Bateman.
4: This is as optimistic as he has sounded, I think, over this idea that what is understood to be a short so-called memorandum of understanding with the Iranians could be agreed fairly soon. One of the key questions he was asked is about the Strait of Hormuz. Would it reopen as soon as this is signed? And he said, yes, it would. But the key point is we still don't have any official word from Tehran about this. So far, Iranian state media had been describing Mr. Trump's move, saying he'd cancelled tonight's planned airstrikes. They were describing that as a retreat.
2: The European Union's migration chief says Europe has no other option than to talk to the Taliban government about returning failed asylum seekers to Afghanistan. Magnus Brunner said the discussions would be in Europe's best interests and would improve the situation for asylum seekers. More from our global affairs correspondent, Anbarasan Etirajan.
5: The Afghan Taliban have been invited for talks by the EU under a push to crack down on irregular migration and boost deportations, despite the bloc not formally recognizing their administration. No date has been set for the meeting. The EU Commissioner for Migration said the planned talks were not tantamount to recognizing the Taliban regime, and it was in Europe's interests to press ahead with the discussions. Rights groups have questioned the legality and ethics of returning migrants to a country that is in the midst of a severe humanitarian crisis.
2: The British Armed Forces Minister Al Carnes has resigned over military spending, just hours after the Defence Secretary John Healey said he was stepping down. Al Carnes said the armed forces were being asked to operate in a more dangerous world on a budget written for a calmer one. Earlier, John Healey accused Sir Keir Starmer of being unable to provide the necessary resources to keep the country safe. The Prime Minister insisted his spending plans delivered an unprecedented increase in a sustainable way. World News from the BBC.
0: From the Jazz 88 newsroom, officials are warning of a new round of severe storms and possible tornadoes after severe storms swept the Midwest and knocked out power to hundreds of thousands of customers. Wednesday and Thursday's storms damaged buildings and structures across a wide swath and caused more than 1,000 flight delays and cancellations. The National Weather Service says it received more than a dozen reports of tornadoes Wednesday across northern Missouri, Iowa, Kansas, and Illinois. Police in Des Moines, Iowa, say a man was killed by a tree that fell. More severe weather is expected today, along with potentially dangerous heat and humidity along the East Coast. And in regional news, campfires will once again be allowed in the Boundary Waters Canoe Area Wilderness. The Superior National Forest says the fire restrictions put in place earlier this month will be lifted effective tomorrow. Forest Supervisor Drew Stroberg signed the order terminating the emergency restrictions as recent conditions have improved. Visitors are still being urged to monitor weather conditions and use caution with any campfires to help prevent new wildfires. Officials also remind campers to fully extinguish fires before leaving them unattended. And Deed has launched a new and improved online labor exchange designed to help connect job seekers and employers. Deputy Commissioner Evan Rowe says that thousands of jobs from vetted Minnesotan employers are on the site at careerforce.mn.gov. There are no ads or sponsored posts, and it's, quote, just a very straightforward experience for both employers and job applicants. You can find the new and improved site at careerforce.mn.gov. In sports, the Twins have a three-game series against the St. Louis Cardinals starting tomorrow at 7:10. Also tomorrow evening, the Minnesota Aurora women's soccer team plays Chicago-based Edgewater Castle. In minor league baseball, the Saints beat the Toledo Mudhens 12-1 yesterday, and their series continues with a rematch tonight at 6. Also tomorrow, sorry, Saturday, the Minnesota Lynx are playing the Las Vegas Aces in Nevada. Here's a message, then I'm back with weather and more music. Stay tuned. 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
6: This is Nate Milstein. 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
0: It's mostly cloudy, 70 degrees and humid. Around 55% humidity in the Twin Cities right now. You're tuned into the Afternoon Cruise. I am your host, Yancey. We're going to hear just a bit from Clifford Brown before the next traffic break. It's Jazz 88.

0: Smoke Gets in Your Eyes. That's Clifford Brown for the Afternoon Cruise. I'm your host, Yancey. Bob Urich's got traffic.
1: We've got heavy delays in Little Canada. This is due to a crash northbound 35E at Little Canada Road. The crash has multiple lanes closed, and we're looking at maybe three lanes closed on that right side. In Minneapolis, northbound 35W Chicago crash has the middle lane closed. Coon Rapids, northbound 47 at 610, crash over on that left side. In Edina, E62 at Wyman, it's crash with the right lane closed. In St. Paul, a crash here looks like it's in the final stages of clearing. This is northbound 52 on the Lafayette Bridge. Live from the RTMC Jazz EDA traffic.

0: music from a group in an album called Monk Conclave, exploring the music of Thelonious Monk in a Latin feel. I Mean You is the name of this tune. Before that, Clifford Brown and Dave Brubeck with the Basin Street Blues. 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
1: Thank you. We're watching at the South Metro, southbound 52 at Concord. It's a crash. Looks like vehicles are on that left side in St. Paul, eastbound 94 at Mounds Boulevard. Got a stalled vehicle getting ready to be towed away on that left shoulder. In Little Canada, heavy delays here, northbound 35E. This is at Little Canada Road. It is a crash. They've got multiple lanes closed on that right side. In Minneapolis, northbound 35W at Chicago. Looking at, we had the middle lanes blocked here with a crash. They've moved everything over to that right shoulder now. In Edina, this is East 62 at Wyman. A crash here. It's been moved over to the right shoulder. Heavy front end damage there. Live from the RTMC, it's Jazz 88 Traffic.
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0: You're listening to Purple Funk Metropolis right now with a tune called Back 9. Live on Jazz 88 from June of 2018. I know that's right. Before that, John Coltrane with Thelonious Monk, Ruby My Dear, and now Bob Urich with First Alert Traffic.
1: Yeah, we're watching Bloomington West 494 at France. A crash here is over on that right side in Little Canada. Heavy delays. This is northbound 35E at Little Canada Road. It is crash. The vehicle's got the right lane currently closed. The backups here starting all the way back at downtown St. Paul. In Edina, E62 at Wyman. Looks like a crash over on the right. In Minneapolis, northbound 35W Chicago. Crash there has now been cleared. Live from the RTMC, it's Jazz 88 Traffic.
0: Coming up, Nilsson Mata and Tierney Sutton with Al Jarreau after a message. So stay tuned. 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

0: Nilsson Mata with Mañana de Carnaval. Before that, we heard from Tierney Sutton and Al Jarreau. Be cool indeed in this heat. Stay hydrated and sunscreened. Passing it off to Bob Urich for First Alert Traffic.
1: Yeah, we're starting in Invergrove Heights. We've got a crash southbound 52 at Concord Boulevard. The crash here is blocking the left lane, and we've got heavy delays there in Edina, E62 at Wyman. A crash is over on the right. This next one is in Little Canada. This is northbound 35E. Crash here at one point had three lanes of traffic blocked. Now they've just got it blocked on the shoulder on that right side. We've still got slowdowns due to the flashing lights from the emergency vehicles causing a little bit of a Gawker's delay. In Bloomington West, 494 at France, it is a crash over on the right. Live from the RTMC, it's Chazity 8 traffic.
0: Liz Wright and Lee Morgan coming up in the next set after this message. So stay tuned. 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

0: Morgan, If I Were a Carpenter is the name of this tune. Before that, Liz Wright with Southern Nights. It feels like a Southern night, dang near every night up here in the north with all this humidity, this mugginess. Still, we keep it moving in the MSP, in MN, here on Jazz 88. I'm Yancey. 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Bob Urich got traffic.
1: Watching in Minneapolis, northbound 35W at Chicago. It's crash with the left lane currently blocked. In Edina, E62 at Wyman. Crash here over on the right shoulder. In Invergrove Heights, this is southbound 52 at Concord Boulevard. Got a lot of flashing lights here due to a crash with the left lane currently closed. MnDOT says the summer months are the deadliest months on the road. Majority of those killed last year involved speeding or alcohol. Make good choices to increase your odds of staying alive. 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
0: Let's finish out the 5 o'clock hour with Johannes Tona. A tune called Solidarity Bridge is what I want to close this hour out with. Coming up in the next hour, Sergio Mendes and Brazil 66, some Joel Ross, Peter Erskine, and more. Stick around for all sorts of jazzy sounds. 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

0: color. Okay, any one of us could be Michael Brown or Eric Garner.
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0: But after hours now, it's moved all the way up Manhattan. It seems like it's starting to disperse.
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0: music from bassist and composer Johannes Tona, Solidarity Bridge. To close out the 5 o'clock hour, you're listening to The Afternoon Cruise. I am your host, Yancey, back in business here at Jazz 88. It's This Just In tomorrow at noon, bringing you new music, recent releases, and fresh ads to our library. The cruise starts at 2:30 tomorrow, then we bridge to the blues with 12 hours of blues at 7. This weekend, roots music throughout Saturday and Sunday. So don't touch that dial. Bob Urich's got traffic.
1: And Little Canada, E694 at 35E. It's crashed. It's over on that right side in White Bear Lake. E694 at Highway 61. There's debris in the left lane. Got a new crash in Roseville. This is East 36 at Cleveland. That crash over on the right shoulder in Minneapolis. Northbound 35W, Chicago. It's a crash here. Multiple vehicles over on that left side. At Edina, E62 at Wyman. Crash has been cleared in Inver Grove Heights. A lot of flashing lights here. Southbound 52 Concord Boulevard. Crash with the left lane blocked. You're looking at about a half mile back up there. Live from the RTMC, it's Jazz 88 traffic.
0: 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Stay tuned for BBC World News coming up in just a moment. It's 6 o'clock. Thursday, June 11th.
2: BBC News with David Harper. The Men's Football World Cup has started with co-host Mexico enjoying a convincing 2-0 victory over South Africa in the opening match. The game took place in front of more than 80,000 fans at the famous Azteca Stadium in Mexico City, from where Will Grant reports.
3: This is the note that the players, the fans, President Claudia Sheinbaum wanted to get this event off on. There's been a lot of naysaying. There's been a lot, of course, of genuine protests at this event, protests that are using the fact that the eyes of the world are on this stadium that I'm standing outside of now in the street, where the fans are streaming out jubilantly. But ultimately, it did go down to the fact that once the football started being played, then people could kind of rally behind that.
2: President Trump has again claimed that a deal to end the conflict with Iran and reopen the Strait of Hormuz is close to being finalized.
4: We just made a great settlement of the war with Iran, and we're going to be subject to finalization of documents. We should get done over the next few days. We'll probably have a signing maybe in Europe, and it's a great thing.
2: Mr. Trump said his understanding was that Iran's supreme leader had personally approved the deal. An Iranian foreign ministry spokesperson described talk of a deal as speculation and said nothing had been finalized. The British Armed Forces Minister Al Carnes has resigned over military spending just hours after the Defence Secretary John Healey said he was stepping down. The Prime Minister insisted his spending plans delivered an unprecedented increase in a sustainable way. Damian Grammaticus reports.
5: Al Carnes, a former colonel in the Royal Marines, wrote in his resignation letter that we face a more dangerous world than at any point in recent decades, and he was quitting as Armed Forces Minister because he could not defend a level of funding which he knew to be inadequate to the task. Earlier, John Healey had been equally damning, saying he was standing down as Defence Secretary because Sir Keir Starmer had been unable and the Treasury unwilling to commit the resources needed to defend the country.
2: The United States has intensified pressure on Cuba by announcing sanctions against the state-owned oil and gas company. Companies and individuals associated with the U.S. will be banned from dealing with Union Cuba Petroleo, Joanna Keane reports.
6: Setting out the reasons for the latest sanctions, the U.S. Secretary of State Marco Rubio accused Cuba's communist leaders of weaponizing energy and diverting resources to line their own pockets. As regular Cubans wait for weeks to fill their cars and suffer relentless blackouts, he said, the Castro family flies around on a private jet. Washington announced earlier this year that it would impose tariffs on any country supplying oil to the island, and Cuba has been experiencing its worst power cuts in decades, as well as acute food shortages.
2: World News from the BBC.
0: From the Jazz 88 newsroom, the Florida Supreme Court has allowed the use of a new U.S. House map drawn by Republicans in the midterm elections. The court on Wednesday declined a request to issue a temporary injunction against the map backed by Republican Governor Ron DeSantis. Attorneys representing voters had argued that the new districts violate a state constitutional ban on political gerrymandering. Republicans currently hold 20 of the state's 28 U.S. House seats. The new voting districts could improve the GOP's chances to win four additional seats this year. President Donald Trump has urged Republican-led states to redraw voting districts to try to hold on to a slim House majority in November. In local news, the Hennepin County Attorney's Office will move forward with state charges filed against Vance Belter for the June 2025 political assassination of Speaker Emerita Melissa Hortman and her husband Mark, as well as their dog Gilbert. The charges include the shootings of Senator John Hoffman and his wife. Belter has pleaded guilty to federal charges, but the Hennepin County Attorney's Office says that does not resolve or change the status of any state charges. Those include first-degree premeditated murder of the Hortmans. The office says a guilty verdict on either murder charge will require a sentence of life in prison without the possibility of parole, and state sentences are not affected by presidential pardons. And Minnesota Attorney General Keith Ellison has joined 19 other attorneys general in suing the Trump administration over new anti-diversity, equity, and inclusion requirements added to federal contracts. The lawsuit argues the changes were implemented without proper public input and leave contractors unclear about what is prohibited. Ellison says the mandates could expose businesses and state agencies to severe penalties, including canceled contracts and loss of future federal work. The coalition says new rules could affect roughly 640,000 federal contracts nationwide. That's news, and in sports, the Twins lost 0-11 against the Detroit Tigers in today's rubber match. They'll start a three-game series against the St. Louis Cardinals tomorrow at 7:10. Also tomorrow at 7, the Minnesota Aurora women's soccer team plays Chicago-based Edgewater Castle at TCO Stadium in Eagan. Tonight at 6, just a minute ago, the St. Paul Saints started another round against the Toledo Mud Hens, and Saturday at 7, the Minnesota Lynx basketball team have a game against the Las Vegas Aces. Here's a message, then I'm back with weather and more music.
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0: A forecast for your evening tonight, 30% chance of showers and thunderstorms before 7, otherwise mostly cloudy with a low around 56 degrees. Tomorrow is going to be sunny with a high near 80. 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I'm your host, Yancey, for Jazz 88. Let's hear from Sergio Mendez in Brazil 66 before the next traffic break.

0: Music from Sergio Mendes and Brazil 66, Mequenada was the name of that tune. Want to be able to translate on the spot, but I'm not able to, so we'll pass it off to Bob Urich, First Alert Traffic.
1: We've got rain falling in parts of the metro, and that's cooling things off. We're watching in Bloomington West, 494 at France. It's crashed. It's over on that right shoulder. Evergrove Heights, southbound 52 at Concord. It's a crash over on the left. We're looking at about a half mile back up there. In Minneapolis, northbound 35W at Chicago, it's a crash involving a dump truck and a camper. Left lane, right side lanes are closed there. In Little Canada, east 694, 35E, looks like a crash over on that right side. Live from the RTMC, it's Jazz 88 traffic.
0: Apparently, me que nada means more than nothing. Somebody, we need a Portuguese speaker to confirm, to offer us a translation guide. Anyways, coming up, we'll hear from David Fathead Newman. So, stay tuned. It's Jazz 88.

0: For Mr. C is the name of this tune from David Fathead Newman. It's the Afternoon Cruise. I'm Yancey, and Bob's here with traffic.
1: In Minneapolis, northbound 35W Chicago, got a crash here over on that right side. In Little Canada, this is eastbound at 694 at 35E. A tow truck's on the scene with vehicle. They've got the shoulder blocked on the right. In Inver Grove Heights, this is southbound 52 at Concord. Got a vehicle left over from an earlier incident. It's got the shoulder blocked on that left side. In Bloomington, this is west 494 at France. An incident there has now been cleared. Live from the RTMC, it's Jazz 88 traffic.
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2: Well, I first started making a lot of music about stuff that was making me feel a lot. And it just so happened that a lot of my feelings weren't about a person that I had a crush on or a relationship that I was in, but rather the way that our government was impacting my life and my neighbors' lives. And I decided to start making songs about it to highlight the emotional impact that our government has on our lives every day.
3: Nikki, your song Wounds relates to a friend who came from Mexico, who ran a business in Minneapolis for many years, had a family, but a past misdemeanor finally caught up with him and he was deported.
2: It really highlighted to me how our system is not set up to keep our community stable or even to keep the lives of so many U.S. citizen children happy by having a family that's still together. I feel like so much of our discussion about immigration right now is in terms of what is legal or what is not legal, but not many people take a step back to see why we have the immigration system that we have in the first place and why so many people make the decisions that they have. If you're a person who grew up in Mexico and you wanted to bring one of your siblings here, you would have had to file about 20 years ago in order for them to immigrate here legally this year.
3: Why do you think they just don't make it easier?
2: I think that a big part of it is that people are scared. And there's also just a sort of lack of understanding of a common humanity.

0: We're speaking with Nikki of City Councilor. You addressed U.S. immigration issues in the song Wounds, but in the song Amendments, you see a threat to personal freedoms from attempts to call a U.S. Constitutional Convention. It would be the first Constitutional Convention since 1787, when the United States Constitution was drafted. You see these attempts as opening the door to fundamental changes to life in the U.S.
1: The people who are pushing this discussion, again, they want to focus on a few minor talking points, like balanced budget coming out of Congress, limitations on federal power. However, what gets missed in all of this promotion that they're doing about a Constitutional Convention is that they can't control what happens at the convention as soon as it's called. And so we are now at this kind of scary situation where if just a handful of additional states pass those resolutions, then we could be seeing the end to the right to control what happens to your body, the right to marry your spouse, down to some of the bedrock principles about separation of church and state, and so much more.
2: Power collectors and takers, danger decision makers, my neighbor's going hungry, now you wanna cut her ends, bug out. Sounds like a heavy lift. Watch how the power shifts and would-be leaders go and give up and quit. This old imperfect pact, the national contract, where the wealthy decide which aspects to be left intact. Gangsters in politics.

0: Housewives.
1: You write from the perspective of liberation movements, and some of them you have a personal connection with, and others you don't. Why is it your mission to serve as the voice for all of these movements?
2: Well, I don't know if I would want to take so much credit. I was mostly inspired just by my own personal experience finding, kind of discovering my gender identity, and recognizing how much I also connected with other people in that way. So when I was writing the song Both Neither, I had felt so much tension within the queer community, but then also in the community at large, where I felt like I was kind of in this no man's land, where I didn't feel like I fully belonged anywhere. After writing that song and talking with other queer and non-binary people, it became clear to me how that feeling is something that so many of us share, but so many people don't put it out there because it is such like a personal, sensitive thing that it can be scary to share it with people.

0: Nikki, quite obviously you write in a variety of genres, and your Cedar Cultural Center commission was a really big deal, allowing you more freedom in composing the music for your songs.
1: With the support from the Cedar Cultural Center through the Cedar Commissions, I expanded and composed a whole new body of work for an eight-piece orchestra. And for that, I'm still drawing on a lot of contemporary pop mores, as well as some like classical elements or like orchestral pop tropes. But overall, I mean, my goal is just to make music that is lyrically driven, of course, something that's melodic, something that you can tap your foot to, something that gets stuck into your head, but hopefully something that's also unique enough to want you to come back to it.
0: Thanks very much to Nikki for participating in this interview. For information about City Councilor, the web address is citycouncilor.org. 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
4: You're listening to The Afternoon Cruise, and you just heard from Phil Nussbaum with Twin Cities Weekend. Coming up, Jay McShann and Joel Ross, but first traffic with Bob Urich.
5: Watching in Invergrove Heights, this is southbound 52 at Concord. We've got a vehicle left over from an earlier crash. It's over on that left side. In Little Canada, E694 at 35E, a crash has been cleared. In New Brighton, West 694 at Silver Lake Road, got a vehicle. They're trying to tow right now. Tow truck's on the scene. They've got everything over on that left shoulder. All that activity there creating a little bit of a slowdown. St. Louis Park, northbound 100, they ramped to 36th Street. It's a stalled vehicle over on the side. Got some slowdowns in South Minneapolis. If you're heading north on 35W, the delays here starting at 36. Live from the RTMC, it's Jazz 88 traffic.

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0: One I always sing along to, Cecile McLaurin-Salvant, Expanse. Ugh. Captivating in the most relatable way. Before that, we heard from Joel Ross, his newest project, gospel music, a tune called Repentance. It's the Afternoon Cruise on Listener Driven Jazz 88. I'm your host, Yancey. I'm here with Bob Urich, who's got traffic.
1: In Bloomington, northbound 77, that ramp to get to West 494, got a crash in New Brighton, West 694 at Silver Lake Road. There's a vehicle being, they're trying to tow away from that left shoulder in Invergrove Heights. This is southbound 52 at Concord Boulevard. There's a vehicle left over from an earlier crash. It's over on the shoulder on the left. We've got slowdowns we're watching in Wayzata and in Minnetonka. This is due to road construction. This is westbound Highway 12. They start at 494, and those will continue till you get just about to Highway 101. Live from the RTMC, it's Jazz 88 traffic.
0: We're going to keep the songbird vibes going and hear from one of our favorites, Stevie Wonder, and then a slower tune from Peter Erskine coming after this message. It's Jazz 88.
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0: Peter Erskine with Contemplation from his most recent release, Peregrine. Before that, another song that I always sing along to, Stevie Wonder, Ribbon in the Sky. Closing out the afternoon cruise this evening, we've got one set left coming after traffic with Bob Urich.
1: In Golden Valley, East Highway 55 is closed at Douglas Drive due to a crash. In Invergrove Heights, this is southbound 52 at Concord. It is a vehicle left over from a crash. It's over to the side. In Bloomington, northbound 77, that ramp to get to west 494. It is a crash here. It is off to the right. Live from the RTMC, it's Jazz 88 Traffic.
0: Closing out with a trio of tunes for the moment we're in this rainy day. We'll hear from Shirley Horn and maybe some Little Dragon to get us ready for Jazz Futures coming up at 7. Stay tuned. It's the afternoon cruise on Listener Driven, Jazz 88.

0: Little Dragon closing out tonight's afternoon cruise after the rain. Fun fact about Yukimi Nagano, the lead singer of Little Dragon, she was a jazz singer before she pivoted to that experimental, eclectic, electronic synthesis of sounds. Before this, Shirley Horn, Come In From the Rain. I'm hoping you all stay warm and dry this evening. I'm signing off. It's been Yancey for the afternoon cruise. Be safe, be well, be warm and dry. As I said, I'll see you tomorrow. Bob Urich's closing out with traffic.
1: Now we're starting in St. Paul. West 94 is reduced to two lanes at Mounds Boulevard, starting at 8 p.m. tonight for MnDOT construction work. In the South Metro, West 494 has the left lane closed at Portland, starting at 8 p.m. as well for road work there. This evening, Jazz 88 will bring you information on closures and event congestion through 11 o'clock. My name is Bob Urich, reporting for Jazz 88 Traffic.
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